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0: If you're renting for the first time, here's something you need to know. Your landlord isn't your mum. 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They won't make you fish finger and pickle sandwiches. 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And they don't have to test your smoke alarms. It's like paying the rent. You've got to do that. 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
1: 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It's down to you. Fire kills. You can prevent it.
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0: 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So get a carbon monoxide alarm you can hear, and get an expert to do a safety check every year. 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
2: Hey, we're XXX and XXX from Sunset Comedy Club. Then talk about the show coming up and where people can get tickets or if they can buy it on the door. Oh no.
3: I think that's what we've been told to say. We just need to add a round in.
2: Right, who are we again? What's your name?
3: My name is Alex Irons. What's your name?
2: And what? It's Sam Joseph. And we're nice comedians who seem tarot for the barren desert of lacking laughter. But now you can get the Sunset Comedy Club every second and fourth Tuesday of the month in the Junction Pub just around the corner from Harrow on the Hill Station.
3: It's absolutely free to come in when we have 10 comedians every 2 weeks who are up and coming in the London and surrounding areas of the comedy scene. They're all absolutely fantastic, but you've got to come and check them out. We do advise that you come early to avoid disappointment.
2: Yeah. Also, there's a happy hour between 5 and 8 at the Junction Pub for just £3 on many of the great drinks. And, you know, come up and we're in the function room above the Junction, and it's great fun. It's great fun. Please come and enjoy it because, you know, where else are these comedians going to get therapy?
4: A bird in the hand is worth two in the bush.
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0: You probably think you're pretty good at multitasking behind the wheel. I mean, you have to multitask to drive. So what's wrong with checking your phone? The thing is, your brain simply doesn't work. Even a quick look at the message, a quick reply, affects your concentration and makes you less able to react to hazards. If you use a mobile phone while driving, you're 4 times more likely to crash. Think. Put your phone away.
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0: So, let's talk about you. 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

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She must be patient. 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
2: Good morning, Tim Harrison, Sunday Detox, Radio Harrow, as you've just heard. I'm here with you for the next hour, and I'm going to be playing some nice chill-out tracks, laid-back sounds, just to help you relax this Sunday, prepare you for the week ahead. First off, back in history on this day. On this day in 1865, the US Secret Service begins operating under the Treasury Department. And in this day, 1994, Amazon.com is founded by Jeff Bezos in Bellevue, Washington. That went quite well for him, I believe. And this day in 1954, the BBC broadcasts its first television news bulletin. So music-wise, starting off, I've got some Bob James for you. I've got some various stuff. I've got some a little bit of Paul McCartney. I've got some Indigo Girls later on. I've got a nice one from Mike Oldfield. And I've also got some Yes, believe it or not. Yes, I do. So first up is Bob James with a track called Joyride.

American jazz keyboardist. That was Bob James, and that track is called Joyride. He founded the band 4Play, and he also wrote a tune called Angela, which was used as the theme song for the TV show Taxi. At some point, I will try and get hold of that one and play that, because that's a very nice track. According to Vice Music, music from his first seven albums has often been sampled and believed to have contributed to the formation of hip-hop. Among his most well-known recordings are Nautilus, Westchester Lady, Tappan Zee, and his version of Take Me to the Mardi Gras. I believe that was Paul Simon, wasn't it, that did that? Got Clannad up next with a lovely track called Sirius. Starts nice and quiet, then builds up a bit.

That's Clannad, a track called Sirius. That's featuring the vocals of Moya Brennan, who sadly passed away earlier this year. They have adopted various musical styles as a band throughout their history, beginning as an acoustic folk rock group mainly performing rearranged traditional Irish songs in Irish. They expanded their sound with original songs in English, vocal harmonies, electronic keyboards and elements of rock, Celtic, New Age. Is that Celtic or Celtic? I think Celtic is a football team. Celtic, New Age, smooth jazz and Gregorian chant. Wonderful stuff. Quick mention, if you were listening to Radio Harrow last night from 7 till 8 p.m., you would have heard the wonderful Stuart Kent in his show, The Shed. And I always say The Shed. Is it called The Shed? I think it is. Sorry, Stuart. And I just wanted to say a quick shout-out for Stuart, because he's on every Saturday, 7 and 8, with Music from The Shed. That was the full title. Don't miss it. Fantastic stuff. I've got lots more to come. Here's some Reginald Dwight from Pinner.

Elton John, Border Song. I've got a track coming up now which isn't strictly speaking chill out, but it has a really nice vibe. I'm sure you'll enjoy it, and I want to play this especially for Emily and Salem because it's like their tune, and I think you'll enjoy this one too. Do you remember them? They're called Yes. And it starts off slowly.

Polish pianist and composer. That's Hania Rani with Don't Break My Heart. And before that was Yes with Roundabout. It's not really a chill song, Roundabout, but fantastic song anyway. It's a feel-good song, isn't it? Wonderful keyboards of Rick Wakeman and the voice of John Anderson there for you. Now, I've got a back-to-back here. I've got two tracks I'd like to play from the same artist, and this is to mark Pride weekend. And this is the Indigo Girls. There's two tracks to play. One is called Closer to Fine. That's the first one. And I'm going to follow that up with Galileo. Enjoy.

So that's two from the Indigo Girls. That was Galileo, and before that, Closer I Am to Fine. And they're an American folk rock music duo consisting of Amy Ray and Emily Saliers. The two met in elementary school and began performing together as high school students in Decatur, Georgia. Part of the Atlanta metropolitan area, started performing with the name Indigo Girls as students at Emory University, performing weekly at the Dugout, a bar in Emory Village. They have a record label, I believe. They represent many LGBT artists and fantastic music. Have a listen out for them. And now next track, I don't know if you know Omador, Mike Oldfield, but on that album is this track called On Horseback.

I like beer. I like cheese. I like the smell of a westerly breeze. But I like more than all of these to be on horseback.

I like thunder, and I like rain, and open fires with roaring flames. But if the thunder's in my brain, I'd like to be on horseback. Some like the city, some the noise. Some make chaos, and others toys. If I was to have the choice, I'd rather be on horseback.

Some find it strange to be here, on this small planet, in who knows where. And when it's strange and full of fear, it's nice to be on a horseback. Some are short and others tall, some hit their heads against a wall. But it doesn't really matter at all, when you happen to be on horseback.

So if you feel a little glum, to Hervis Bridge you should come. In summer, winter, rain or sun, it's good to be home.

0: You'd rather be on horseback. In the studio today is...
1: Hello, Tim.
0: Hello, Andrew. How are you doing?
1: I'm all right, thank you very much. This is very nice of you to invite me on for these last couple of minutes of your show.
0: That's fine, yeah.
1: But you do realise that I can talk for England and you won't be able to play any more music for the rest of your show.
0: All I'll do is sit here and talk. Don't worry.
1: This is very nice to invite you. Sarika normally has me on at about 10 to 11, but it's I can big up my show now and later if you want me to.
0: Yeah.
1: I'll shut up now, you can talk.
0: Well, I was going to say, do you want to tell us about your show?
1: Well, showtime this afternoon between 2 and 3 here, live here on Radio Harrow. It's all live, you know.
0: All live.
1: I can't do it, you know, I can't mic it.
0: Well,
1: lots of lovely music, showtime, foot tapping, wonderful music. I looked at an old musical called Ragtime.
0: Oh yeah,
1: which is really good, and they've got a wonderful overture to it. For the last couple of weeks, well, last Sunday I wasn't here because I was on Holy Day, and I was talking to some friends I was on holiday with, and they told me about a piece of music called Everybody Wants to Be Sondheim, which is not from a show, but it's about Stephen Sondheim.
0: Right,
1: and the lyrics in it are hilarious.
0: Okay,
1: and also the chord transitions that they use in the song are very Sondheim-esque.
0: Right.
1: So it's a very, very clever piece of music. Do you remember the musical Salad Days? Does that ring a bell with you?
0: You're
1: not musical
0: theater, musical type person.
1: You're going to have to listen in between 2 and 3 then. Fair Lady.
0: Yes, I do.
1: Of course
0: do,
1: you
0: yeah.
1: do. Julie Andrews singing I Could Have Danced All Night.
0: Yeah.
1: The Pyjama Game, does that ring a bell with you?
0: No.
1: Oh, well, you
0: That's
1: see.
0: The thing, see, listening to your show, I can gen up on these
1: Really?
0: Things.
1: Good. I'm glad you're listening.
0: It's an education. So anybody out there, listen to Andrew, because it's an education. If you want to know anything about show music.
1: You're too kind. Mary Poppins. I'm playing some music from
0: Mary Poppins,
1: Van Dyken,
0: yeah,
1: and a bit more Julie Andrews. What else? Turn over the playlist. Finishing off with the track from Hairspray. Welcome to the 60s.
0: Oh, Hairspray. Yes, I know.
1: Yes. John Travolta.
0: Yes.
1: Nicky Blonsky.
0: Indeed. There you go. Well, that's between 2 and 3.
1: Two and three.
0: Okay. Stay tuned, Radio Harrow. It's all live here.
1: Of course it is. Only the best on Sunday.
0: Only the best.
1: Andrew,
0: yeah.
1: And the rest of the week.
0: The rest of the week too, obviously.
1: Of course, definitely.
0: I'm going to play a track now.
1: Thanks, Tim.
0: No problem. This is Morcheeba with a track called The Sea.

Soren Baby Trio, The Path to Somewhere, and that's off his Home album. 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Well worth a visit, please do. I'm going to say goodbye now. It's the end of the show. Yes, I can hear you all going, oh, no. After me is Sarika with the Sunday Shuffle. I'm going to play this last track, which should just about take us to the top of the hour when Sarika will join us with the Sunday Shuffle. This is a track I rather like. This is a Paul McCartney thing. And let's see, I could probably get most of this in, but if I cut it short, I do apologise in advance. I'll do my best. This is Uncle Albert / Admiral Halsey from Paul McCartney.

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1: Good morning, everyone, and welcome along to the Sunday Shuffle with me, Sarika. I'm here with you until 12 p.m. Big, big thank you to Tim for the past hour of lovely detoxifying music. And also, got to give him credit where it's due. He was the choice of the start of the show, Afternoon Delight as well. A nice, easygoing start to the Sunday Shuffle, which, if you've never listened to before, is where we pick things up a slight bit from where Tim left, but we also give you a little bit more of that detoxifying goodness at 11:30 when we do the Sunday Chill Out. But this is also the show where we play you a little bit of everything. And I mean everything. We jump from genre to genre, lots of different ages of music, lots of different styles of music. There should be something for everyone. And of course, this weekend is quite a busy weekend. Busy, busy, busy. We'll talk more after we get into what we always do, how we kick off the show, with something old followed by something new. This week's something old is a classic Jimmy Cliff. And maybe I'll be able to play you some brand new Madonna after this.

I mean, there was something she couldn't do, which was go to the Pride March yesterday. That is brand new Madonna. Absolutely do love that track and her whole vibe. And she was rumoured to come out to Pride at the big march in London yesterday. I don't know if anyone was there. If you were, let me know. 0208 869 3959 is the WhatsApp. Happy Pride for everyone who's celebrating. It's always lively is the best word for it. I've been to Pride marches and stuff in the past, and it's a definitely a day out, massive day out. But Madonna was going to be there, but she just didn't, the security just didn't work out, which is such a shame, actually, because imagine how legendary that would be to be partying with Madonna on the streets of London. Like, wild. But apparently she's been popping up at all sorts of clubs and all sorts of things in London. She just loves it here. She's been at shops. She's, you know, like, just been popping up. Imagine bumping into Madonna. Like, how wild. And of course, she's got her brand new album out as well. I have yet to listen to it fully through, but I feel like it's been told that this album you need to kind of sit and listen in one sitting, because it, each song leads into the next. So I need to, it's going to take time. But I don't know about you, but I was saying that this is one busy weekend. Not only is it Pride weekend, but there's also so much sport. Like, the sport is unreal. We've got to talk about it. We've got to talk about the football. We've got to talk about what's going on there. We've got to talk about the British Grand Prix. We've got to talk about Wimbledon. There's so much stuff. I want to know, where are you watching the match tonight? 0208 869 3959 on the WhatsApp. Are you staying up? Are you not? This is a big question. Very, very big question. But as well as the sport, we've got to do a massive congrats to this lady. Congrats on getting married, Taylor. She's got her love story. Her and Travis tied the knot in New York in Madison Square Garden. And also, happy July 4th for yesterday, 250 years of the United States.

playing that one for Shrey, who also volunteers at Radio Harrow and just rang in to say play a Taylor Swift song, but he wanted the Toy Story one. Sorry. But this has been about Taylor's love story, and that's what she's all about. She's got married. And you know what? I've got to say, a lot of people on social media have been really quite nasty to her. Like, just calling her a sellout for doing it at Madison Square Gardens. There's just been a lot of people's opinions all over the socials around her. And you know what? She could kind of do what she wants. If she wants to hire at Madison Square Garden, do it. Like, it's your wedding. Do what you like. The only thing I would have said is, like, she's invited all these celebrities and things like this. Fair. She was true to her word. She invited pretty much everybody that on her promo tour that she was going to invite. And then she just filled, like, only 1,000 people in Madison Square Gardens. And I won't lie, as someone who's South Asian, I'm pretty sure if you had a South Asian wedding, you could actually fill out the 20,000 in that stadium, right? Like, I've been to weddings where there have been 1,000 people, normally in a school hall back in the day in the 90s, right? Like, 1,000 isn't, like, such a wow number. But she could have filled it with fans. Imagine how good that would have been. But anyway, either way, people are being quite mean and it's not very nice. Let her have a wedding. Let her do her thing. I think it was quite very what she wanted to do. And there were some personal touches that are coming out. And we're all waiting for the photos, which I can't wait to see. But Taylor, she did it her own way. She did what she wanted. And congrats is what we can all say. But we have to talk about the football, because tonight is the big match. It is England versus Mexico. It's getting serious. Shrey, who just rang in, was giving me his strategy for the match. He is going to watch the first half like normal, and then second half, he's going to watch it from bed. And apparently, no idea how he can scientifically do this, but he says he will, like, nod off 5 minutes after the final whistle. I don't know how he can actually, you know, train his body to do that, because of no way. Like, the adrenaline is going to be so high at that point. How do you stop for 5 minutes and switch off? It takes me a good hour or so to nod off properly. But what is your strategy? Because if I'm in two minds, like, 1 a.m. kickoff is late. I like being in bed by 11. Not going to lie, this is going to be tough. And it's a Sunday night. We've all got work in the morning and school and all of this. What's the strategy? I need to know what you are planning to do. How are you watching the match tonight? 0208 869 3959. Are you going to pull an all-nighter? Are you going to put this on and get you through all night long to watch the match? Because it might even go to penalties. Then what? Then you're looking at 4 a.m.

Are you going to be jamming in the street for the England match tonight? Because also, this is the other thing. Like, there's a strategy on Radio Harrow. We're like talking about how and how we're going to watch this match. And are we staying up? Are we not? Are we going to go to bed and then wake up for it? Or are you going to watch one half by the TV like normal and then watch the other half in bed? I was actually even listening on the way over on the radio. They were also talking about it somewhere else. And this is quite genius. But someone said they were going to record the match, switch off all social media, all notifications, wake up at like 7 a.m. or 6 a.m. and then watch the match without any distractions, pretend they're watching it live, and then, you know, get on with their day. They'll have a full night's sleep. Isn't that quite genius? I'm like, oh, maybe they've cracked it. But I don't know if I can realistically switch off all notifications. I think my head just will be buzzing too much. It will want to be in that moment. And then also, if it goes to penalties and you haven't timed it right, like, that's not worth it, right? It's a lot. There's too much to think about. And I'm not sure what to do with my strategy, but I want to know what you're doing. What's your game strategy? I mean, we're not playing the football match. We might as well. This feels like we're strategizing as much as the players. But how are you watching the game tonight? WhatsApp me 0208 869 3959. For me, it's just too late in the evening. And yes, any excuse to play this song.

Paul Simon, late in the evening. He's another US superstar, isn't it? I feel like I'm dotting around all the US superstars because it has also been 4th of July yesterday, which also this year was 250 years of the US. I mean, I won't lie, that's actually, in my head, not that old. But this is the Sunday Shuffle on Radio Harrow, and it has gone 11:30, which means we take it down a notch. And I was playing you late in the evening because it feels like loads of people are going to have a late evening tonight because it is the football. The match kicks off. The England match kicks off at 1 a.m. I won't lie. When earlier in the week they were talking about potentially changing the match to 7 p.m., I was so delighted. I was like, yeah, yeah, please, please, please, please, please. 7 p.m. is what I need. Then I can sleep. No, it stayed at one. It stayed at one. There might still be a thunderstorm. It's going to be dramatic. Let's be real. It's going to be pretty full on. So I want to watch it. I will watch it. I just need to figure out a strategy to go to bed before it and wake up for it or just straight through. Either way, there's going to be some weird Mondays out there tomorrow. And this is why we do the Sunday chill out, which is where we realize at 11:30 on a Sunday, you've only got half an hour of your Sunday morning left. And Sundays are your day of rest. And I won't lie, normally the Sunday scaries kick in. But this week it's like even worse because you've got like the Monday scaries of, hang on, what am I doing with this match? Is everyone in the same boat or not? And if, will it be weird if I'm tired and I've already got enough on my plate? All of this stuff. What are we all doing? Get in touch. 0208 869 3959. How are we watching the match? And if you're not even into the football and you're not even sure, or you just want some nice music to relax you and not stress about anything, this is my Sunday chill out for this week. It features the word late, but not as you would think. It's called Tessellate. Yeah, Tessellate. It's by Alt J. It's brilliant. It's absolutely beautiful. And I feel like it was once used in a football montage, but it's a brilliant chill out track as well. So turn this up, relax, and think of nothing else but just taking a relaxing moment with Alt J on Radio Harrow.

Santa grins while the captain spins. Chunks of you will sit down to seals, blubber rich in morning. I'll mash you up, yes, I know, so love away, but it's fair to say.

So good. I haven't heard that in ages. That is Tessellate by Alt-J, which was this week's Sunday Chill Out. And I hope you're feeling suitably chilled after that one. And of course, I was playing that because it features the word late. And for a lot of people, it's going to be a late night, right? Like, what is everyone doing? 0208 869 3959. How are you getting through the Sunday? Are you staying up for the match? Kickoff at 1 a.m. Andrew Fuller's in the studio. He's like, no, he's going straight to bed. He's not having it. But it's not just the football. There's so much sport. There's the British Grand Prix. There's Silverstone, and then there's the tennis. There's the Wimbledon, which has been going on as well. And it's hard to keep track of everything. I won't lie, like, especially with Wimbledon, like, you used to have the biggies, right? And it used to be kind of like, you know who's going to reach the final, whose matches you really want to see. But now it's kind of like everybody's fair game, like almost anyone could go in for it. And even the cricket, there's cricket today as well. Apparently there's England women are playing in the T20 final. So much sport. It's a bit insane. Like, who's watching what? I really want to know. And I don't have my strategy yet for this match tonight. I don't know what to do. Is anyone actually even going to the pub? I know that there was this whole thing about the pub staying open till 3 a.m., 5 a.m. or whatever. Who's actually doing that? Because I won't lie, I couldn't think of anything worse. Like, I'm not sure I want to do that. Like, I don't know. Who is doing that? Unless you're allowed to go in your PJs. I don't know. It's just weird. How are you watching the match? Get in touch. Because I won't lie, it's stressing me out. And I think it's just too late. Way too late. I'll be singing this the whole way through the match. Bit of Carole King. It's too late.

A bit of Afrobeats for you on Radio Harrow. That is brand new from Georgia Smith, who's teamed up with Wizkid. Just what a collab. Absolutely loving the vibes of that. It's going to be perfect for this heat wave we're going to have kind of already in it, I feel. Like, it's pretty hot already. But it is heating up as well in tonight. Like, everything. I just don't know what I'm doing with this football. I don't even know how England's going to do. Like, there's so many... I feel like... I shouldn't say this, but do you know how, like, the media are reporting things? Oh, there's been this whole thunderstorm thing about the changing of the times. There's been a lot of talk about the altitude. There's been a lot of talk about, like, how adjusting the times and all of this. It feels like the excuses are already being lined up. But it's like, and also Mexico's fans have been booing England as well, which is horrible, really horrible. And it's in Mexico's hometown. They're going to be used to it. Like, there's all of these excuses lined up if it doesn't happen. But we are, like, good. We are in with a chance. Apparently the last time we faced Mexico was in 1966, and we all know we went on to win it after that. England. Andrew Fuller's looking at me like, who? What are you on about? England faced Mexico tonight. It's going to be a big match. It's going to be a big match. I don't know. I really don't know how it's going to go. But I know I will feel absolutely rubbish if I'm up at 1 a.m. watching the match and we still lose. It's just, I don't know. I don't know. Anybody who can help, 0208-869-3959. All I do know about is good music. And I am so glad this band is back because they're so good. This is brand new from Kasabian. This is called Superpowers. And maybe England could do with some superpowers tonight. It feels like the odds are slightly against them. But let's see. And let's see what you think of this track.

0: That is Brand New Kasabian with Superpowers. And Shrey from Radio Hour has also messaged in saying, Kasabian, controversial, but I find them overrated and very background music.
1: Oh, goodness me.
0: Not heard a lot of the good stuff.
1: Don't ask me how I am.
0: Oh, okay. And well, Nicola's here in the house, by the way, everybody. That's the other voice.
1: I'm on my soapbox today.
0: Oh, why?
1: That other night, when you were talking about the football,
0: yeah,
1: and the night when they were talking about the news about changing the time, yeah, start time, yeah. I was already, it was at 10 o'clock at night, I was just kind of laying on a sofa, getting ready to go to bed, dozing, yeah. and I watched this headline, Darling, I wanted to throw my handbag at the television. I was furious that it was like the main headline of the news at 10.
0: It shouldn't have been.
1: And
0: the
1: I
0: main.
1: Thought to myself, what on earth is this world coming to? The news at 10 on the BBC. Can I say the BBC?
0: You've already done it.
1: I've done it now. They won't mind. They won't mind. They love me. And I just wanted to throw my handbag at the television.
0: Yeah.
1: I was furious.
0: It shouldn't be the main news, given everything else that's going on in the world right now.
1: Like, absolutely. There you are. Smack
0: it's big news, but it should have been like third or fourth.
1: I haven't seen you for weeks.
0: No, I know.
1: Where have you been? What have you been doing?
0: I mentioned last week that my mum wasn't very well.
1: Oh, have you
0: and
1: mentioned
0: so she's
1: it?
0: She's was yeah. in hospital in this hospital yeah. in fact, Northwick Park. So big up for everyone who looked after her.
1: Lovely, great.
0: She's
1: great,
0: not
1: great,
0: out
1: great.
0: The woods yet.
1: No, good. Well,
0: so yeah. I took her to the woods yesterday.
1: Did
0: just
1: you?
0: To like
1: get
0: go
1: some
0: for a
1: fresh air
0: walk.
1: In her lungs.
0: Yeah,
1: lovely.
0: First time out, which is quite nice.
1: I've never met your mum, but I bet she's yeah. wonderful.
0: Yeah, she is. She's amazing.
1: Mums
0: she's
1: are
0: amazing.
1: Great,
0: they're all amazing, isn't it? I don't know how they do it.
1: Wonderful.
0: And actually, when you and when like I'm having to do everything that my mum normally does.
1: Yeah, sure.
0: Mums are amazing. I don't
1: oh,
0: know how
1: gosh.
0: How they do it. It's
1: no,
0: insane.
1: No, no,
0: I've never
1: no,
0: been so
1: no.
0: tired in my life.
1: Did you do any Pride yesterday?
0: No. So actually,
1: either.
0: So yeah, I was going to ask you
1: no,
0: because
1: I didn't
0: of
1: do it.
0: Because have you like? Because I've been in Pride March in the past.
1: Mm-hmm.
0: It's exhausting.
1: Gosh, yes, it's a whole day.
0: It's too much.
1: They're probably still out there now celebrating.
0: Yeah, probably. I just remember because I think I went to go and see a show or something, and then I came out, and the streets was just full of
1: you
0: litter.
1: Move. You
0: like, and
1: move.
0: I couldn't actually find where to walk because I was just walking all over rubbish.
1: Yeah. Yeah.
0: It was like literally probably. Crushed cans and like plastic and like it was
1: Pride
0: gross.
1: Flags, yeah.
0: It was gross. Yeah, I was like, yeah. ew, what happened? It looked
1: I
0: mean, like.
1: I did go last year.
0: Yeah.
1: Didn't go this year because I was doing other things, but I went last year and it is a fantastic atmosphere.
0: Yeah, yeah, yeah. Everyone's
1: but,
0: so nice.
1: Yeah, I'm for the, you know, for the all.

0: exhausted.
1: Yeah, yeah, no, it's a very, very tiring day.
0: And also, it's like gross after a while. You're like, this is, and especially in the heat. I don't know how people were doing it.
1: I know. Last year it was hot as well.
0: Because it's just like the sweat everywhere.
1: I think there's a certain tablet that certain people take and it kind of lasts for about 4 days.
0: What?
1: It just keeps you awake for 4 days. I've never done that.
0: We do not condone this behaviour on Radio Harrow whatsoever.
1: Of course not. Absolutely, absolutely. But you see hundreds of people doing it, or, you know, staying awake and being out there for 4 days. I've had friends that done it.
0: Really?
1: Oh, gosh. Crazy.
0: Oh, gosh. Man. We might need something. Well, I will maybe a coffee to stay awake tonight.
1: All right, darling. Are you going to stay up and watch the football?
0: I feel like I have to.
1: Oh, shut the front door. What are you like?
0: It's such a big moment.
1: Oh, Sarika.
0: I'll feel like the FOMO of not watching it.
1: When you get the result, don't ring me at 4 a.m, darling. I won't thank you for that.
0: If it goes to penalties, don't you want to be woken
1: up? No, absolutely not.
0: Are you sure?
1: I'm absolutely not. Actually thought the England match was last night. And I woke up and I said to my husband this morning, I said, so what was the result? He said, the result of what? I said, the football. He said, what football? Because he doesn't like it as much as I do. Okay. So we were kind of bouncing this backwards and forwards. I'm going to shut up now because I'm talking for way too long.
0: Okay, yeah, okay.
1: Anyway,
0: What's the show?
1: The music from Ragtime, a wonderful, wonderful music, the musical that I found out. Sunset Boulevard, music from Guys and Dolls, a good old, wonderful musical called Flower Drum Song. I've got a song called Everybody Wants to Be Sondheim, and it's about... Stephen Sondheim, the composer, and it's a very, very clever song. Music from Salad Days, My Fair Lady, Kiss Me Kate, The Pyjama Game, Brigadoon, Mary Poppins.
0: Did you say Salad Days?
1: Salad Days, great old musical from the early 60s.
0: Is it about salad?
1: No, it's about happy days and happy times. And there's a great song in there called It's Easy to Sing, and it's very, very funny. It's a foot-tapping, type of song. Okay. I'll shut up now.
0: No,
1: go.
0: I love it. Showtime at 2 p.m. Make sure you tune in.
1: Dive.
0: And actually, there's so much good stuff on Radio Harrow all day long. So make sure you keep it locked because there's also the request show at 7 p.m.
1: So much.
0: So get your requests in now. WhatsApp 0208-869-3959. And just a final shout-out to Shrey, who's also said he's got no patience for or stress capabilities for penalties tonight. So please no penalties.
1: All right. Okay.
0: I mean, I can't control it, but...
1: Well, no.
0: I mean, nobody wants penalties.
1: I'll tell you quickly, screaming at the television screen yesterday at the Wimbledon tennis.
0: Oh, who was playing?
1: Berrettini and Dimitrov. Five sets.
0: Dimitrov. Oh,
1: yes,
0: I really like Berrettini.
1: The underdog. Yeah. Get on with it. But Dimitrov is now going to play the English boy, Arthur Frey.
0: Yes. Because we've got to find new guys to support in Wimbledon.
1: Yeah. Well, Arthur Frey is a wild card as well.
0: Underdog.
1: Yeah, he's English as well.
0: Interesting. When is that?
1: Probably
0: Monday.
1: Tuesday.
0: Okay. More sport to look forward to. I am going to love you and leave you with an anthem that I think is really good. Brand new from the Rolling Stones.
1: Wow.
0: I know, they're back. And this song sounds as fresh as ever.
1: Great.
0: I mean, the vocals, not... But the riff is what I'm here for. This is the Rolling Stones with Jealous Lover, signing out on the Sunday Shuffle. And I will see you next week. And stay tuned after because you've got Showtime at 2 and you've got Harrow's Highlights next. See you next week.
1: Thanks, Shrey. Sarika. Who's Shrey?

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0: And welcome back to How Are Today.
1: Yeah, now we've got a fun game for you to play along with. And let's start with illegal or legal. And with this, we're going to name, I'm going to name some different foods, and I want to know whether you're going to eat that or is it illegal? Something you just can't deal with. And to start us off, the first one. I know this is going to start something, but pineapple on pizza. What do you think?
2: Definitely illegal, guys. If you ask any Italians, they would say no pineapples on pizza. What do you think, Oliver?
0: Just no.
2: Thank you for agreeing.
1: Yeah, I agree. It's you're trying to put a fruit on pizza. Like that doesn't really work. You're not going to go put an orange on a pizza. Like why? Just why? So, yeah, the verdict. Finally, we're in a consensus though. It's illegal. That is illegal.
0: And throw away the key.
1: Yeah, let's not discuss that one again. But sticking on the trend of pizza, here's another one I found. Now, this isn't a traditional food, but it's a popular mix that a lot of people have been doing, where they order cheese pizza and they put peanut butter on pizza. What do you think about that?
0: If they could start like cheese pizza, but when you add the next bit, it's just no. you don't add that to pizza.
2: Well, the concept of it kind of sounds okay because you have like peanut butter and toast, or you know, peanut butter and bread. So pizza is bread, a kind of bready dough. But when you actually look at it in practice, I would say it should be illegal.
0: Like you're making it with like cheese and like tomato. That's definitely illegal for me.
1: Well, I love my peanut butter. But I feel like it might be more of an American trend as well.
2: But have you tried it? That's the thing. We say it's illegal, but we haven't really tried it. So maybe we should give it a shot and then say our opinions.
0: We can't really say anyway.
1: I'm not totally against it, but I'm going to take your advice. I'm going to try this and I'm going to stick with legal.
2: And let us know next week how that went. You should do it.
1: Let's do this. And going back to the trend of spiders. Ooh, I've got a sticky one for you guys. Now, it's quite a popular snack in Cambodia, and it's one of their traditional street foods. And the trend originally began in 1990s. So they use not the house spiders, but they'll fry the spiders in oil, and it's got like a tangy, crunchy taste. Now, do you think that's legal or illegal?
2: It's a no from me. I'll be like Simon Cowell. It's a no from me, guys.
1: That was quick.
0: Just no. Just why would you do it?
1: Yeah,
2: I think spiders are a no from me, even when they're in the corner of the room. But I don't want them on my plate either.
1: Not even on Halloween. You wouldn't try one just to.
2: If he's a Haribo spider, I'll have one. Haribo spider is a yes. Chocolate spider, that's fine. Fried spider, probably not for me. No, probably not.
1: Yeah, I'd agree. That's definitely illegal. It has to be. And the last one, saving the best for last. We've got tuna eyeballs. Now, this is a traditional cuisine, which is usually in Japan. You can find it again in their fish markets, in the street food markets. And yeah, it's quite a like soupy meal. Do you think you would try this?
0: Is it like a fish eyeball with it, or is it?
1: Yeah, so it'd be fish eyeballs in like a soupy mix. It's almost like a noodle soup, but then just imagine they also keep the fish heads in the soup.
0: Right, fish heads with the. I'm gonna have to say illegal. It's a no.
1: Your face said it all right there.
2: Well, I'm a person. I'm quite a controversial one because I don't like seafood in general. So I think I'm the wrong person to ask because I already have a prejudice against all fish dishes and seafood dishes. So I don't want to be, you know, biased because I already don't like seafood. So I'm going to say illegal for me, but someone else might like it. I know people who do like fish head stew because it's their traditional dish. So I don't have any issues against the idea of it. Just I'm not a fan of seafood. What about you, Sneha?
1: Yeah, so I'm not sure I can answer this one because I'm vegetarian. I already don't eat fish. So yeah. I've heard of that dish though, before, but it's not something No, it's not something I'd try, so it's definitely illegal from me.

0: 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Radio Harrow.
1: It was just another day, a familiar drive through familiar country. But then, just around the corner, came the unexpected. He'd let his speed creep a little too high as he approached a bend, and he was no longer driving at the right speed for the road. The scary thing is, he didn't even realize driving even a little too fast for the situation is a major cause of collisions, especially on country roads where you don't know what's around the corner. Think. Don't let your speed creep.
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0: We were reminiscing a little bit, weren't we?
1: We were. And I was thinking about musical firsts. And we started this topic. This topic's been, you know, been around for a while. We've talked about it before. But I thought that it would be a good idea to just to see what everybody else, their sort of their musical, what would you call it? Their journey into their own sort of musical.
2: We
1: tastes.
2: Love the journey, don't we?
1: So yeah, we do love the journey. It's all about the journey rather than the destination.
2: That's right.
1: So who's wants to start off with? So my first single, I have to say, was, yes, it was a long time ago. We're talking early 70s. So and it was news agents used to sell seven inch. Do you remember 7 inches? Everyone remember 7 inch singles, vinyl? We don't.
2: What, you're talking like 45s?
1: We're talking, yeah, 45 RPM, but the actual size of them is 7-inch single. So they're 7 inches.
2: Yeah.
1: And then you got a 12-inch, which
2: yeah,
1: is
2: yeah,
1: album.
2: Yeah, 7 inches. Yeah, yeah, we had loads of those. Yeah.
1: So when I was growing up, they used to sell them in newsagents. There was a box of them that you used to be able to sort of flip through. They probably weren't the ones that were in the top, the charts. They may have waned a bit, but that's why they were in this sort of box at the end. And there was a couple there that I had, and the first one I bought, I think, was Elton John's Rocket Man.
2: Oh.
1: And wow. Which I thought was okay. You know, it was a decent entry into the world of music. And then, so go on, Shrey.
0: I've just got a question. Obviously, I'm a little bit younger than you.
1: Are you?
0: And yeah, well, I mean, I know they said that we were like brothers.
1: The similarities are striking.
0: Did you have the option to like listen before you bought?
1: If you went to a music shop, yes, there were little booths that you could go into, sort of almost like a sound booth, but not completely enclosed. And you took your record in there, and you were allowed to play it for an X number of
0: seconds.
1: Yeah, it was all right actually. This is before cassettes. This is before, way before CDs. This is a long time.
2: Before radio.
1: Yes.
2: Oh, do you know when radio actually began?
1: There was
2: a
1: guy called Marconi who I passed in the street one day. And he's, there was radio. There was radio. Basically, the radio stations that you had if you were a youngster were either pirate. Have you ever heard of Radio Caroline?
2: Yeah.
1: Or Radio 1. So Radio 1 was around. Radio 1. BBC Radio 1, 2, 3 and 4. But most people of my age at the time would listen to Radio 1. And then in 1973, independent radio started. And there were two stations that launched that year. That was LBC, who was still going.
2: Wow.
1: And Capital, who are also still going.
2: Indeed.
1: So they started that year. And they were owned by Richard Attenborough.
2: This history of radio has been brought to you by Steve Pynchon.
1: Absolutely. So that's the start of commercial radio.
0: And what about you, Wendy?
2: So I think we had lots of 45s. We had one of our classmates, their dad worked somewhere, and they were always handing them out in school.
1: Oh,
2: like,
1: okay.
2: Trying to be popular. So we got some Bee Gees and stuff like that. But the one that was bought for me for my birthday was Michael Jackson's Thriller album. That was my first album that I actually owned.
1: Well, that's a decent introduction.
2: Yeah, yeah. It was the one with the... He's in the white suit with that little baby like cheetah or something.
1: Mm. Yeah.
2: Yeah, that's unforgettable. And then
1: do you still have it?
2: Of course, yeah.
1: Yeah.
2: Well, it's back in the States.
1: Okay.
2: And because I was missing it, my husband got the ultimate sound system because he's a nerd for sound.
1: He's an audio fan.
2: And I was like, "Oh god, I wish I had my Thriller album." And so then he bought me a Thriller album.
1: On vinyl?
2: Like a UK Thriller album. So one day
1: and what's
2: half year.
1: The difference, I wonder? Are there tracks that...
2: No, there's no difference.
1: Okay.
2: It's just that mine is unreachable. So I have one on two different continents.
1: That's good enough for me.
0: What about you, Anjali?
3: Do
1: you remember the first tune that you either bought or was bought for you?
3: So I can't remember the first CD that was actually cassettes.
1: Was
3: maybe
1: it
3: even a cassette.
2: Oh, cassettes. Totally forgot about cassettes.
3: Maybe it was a cassette, but they always used to be my brother, so I always used to steal them.
1: Do you remember the name of the song?
3: No.
1: Or the album, if it was a cassette? Or
3: no.
1: Did you do the naughty like we all did and record them off the radio?
2: to wait for it to come on, but
1: so that you and you tried to stop it or pause it before the DJ started talking
2: yammering.
1: Again.
2: I was so mad when they would cut into the end of it.
0: Radio Harrow does not encourage such behaviour.
1: No, pirate copies in legal land should be discouraged. But I'm just remembering something that was quite unique.
2: You
1: used to have that tab on the end of a cassette, and mm-hmm. you used to. If
2: pull it out.
1: Pull it out, then you couldn't record over it. So you just put something in there, so that piece of tape or anything to be able to record over whatever was on there before.
2: Yeah.
3: So I do remember. I'm sure I remember telling my mom to buy me a CD, and then I told my friend, and I was so excited about it. I can't remember what it was. Could have been Shaggy Back in the Day or Craig David. You know the boom.
0: Born to Do It album.
1: Born to Do It.
0: It's a great album.
1: Yeah. I remember the first CD I bought was actually Brothers in Arms.
0: Dire Straits.
2: See, you're cool.
3: Unless that was
2: I'm ashamed of my first CD.
3: Wait. Unless that CD was my brother's CD. I don't know.
2: You can't remember.
3: I can't
2: you're
3: even
2: stealing
3: remember.
2: All your brother's music.
0: The first bit of music I bought was a cassette.
1: It was, okay.
0: And this was when I was in my early teens. And as a young teenager, I'd enjoyed watching a show on the BBC called No Sweat. And it was about a band made up of four kids who went to school. And the name of this band was North and South.
1: Oh.
0: And they'd released a song called No Sweat. And I remember queuing up outside Our Price. I don't know if any of you are familiar with the store.
1: Well, Our Price. Yeah, I remember Our Price.
0: And queuing up to listen to the song first, and we didn't have a CD player at home at the time. We just had loads of cassette players, and I remember going up to the person behind the counter and saying, "Hi, do you have this song on cassette?" And he was like, "Sure." And he fetched me the cassette. I said, "Oh, can I listen to it?" And he was like, "Okay." Then they had to find a cassette player for me to listen to, and then I decided to buy it. It was the best £1.50 I'd spent.
1: So you could get singles on cassette. I don't remember.
0: Yeah.
1: Wow.
2: That's like a waste of a cassette, almost.
1: Seems a lot.
2: You can get so much more on there.
3: Do you remember? Exactly. Well, do you remember actually having to turn it back?
0: Turn it with your hand.
1: Yeah.
2: Or the pencil.
1: Even though, to rewind it if the tape comes spewing out. Take

0: 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We're going to cross live to Malcolm now for Harrow Heartbeat.
1: Hello, Harrow Heartbeat. What's happening in Harrow? Belmont Bay is shortlisted as UK's top 20 fish and chip shop. Harrow Fish and Chip Shop is among the finalists in the competition to find the best in the UK. Belmont Bay in Kenton Lane, Belmont Circle has been shortlisted in the takeaway category of the National Federation of Fish Fryers National Fish and Chip Awards. Continuing, it's Harrow News. Barristers in Barrister Sports Centre in Harrow have joined forces with a Jog On campaign, aiming to keep 1 million pairs of running shoes out of the landfill. The centre, based in Uxbridge Road, Harrow Wheeled, is run by everyone active in partnership with the Harrow Council. They're teaming up by hosting a collection bin where members of the local community can drop off their unwanted running shoes. The trainers are then sent to Jog On, who liaise with the relevant teams and partners to ensure that reusable pairs are sent around the world to people who most need them, with the help of charities and non-governmental organisations, say everyone active. Moving on to Brent and Pete Tomsett's 50 Shades of Crimson tells the warts all story of Robert Fripp and his legendary band King Crimson, with a much appreciated King Crimson documentary giving a worldwide release. The Harrow author and former Brent Council officer explains why Fripp was and is so significant in the rock world. On to still staying with Brent. Patients and residents across northwest London are being asked for views on the plan for Central Middlesex Hospital. Four NHS trusts, Westminster Hospital, the Hindon Hospitals, Imperial College, and London Northwest University Healthcare want to bring together most of their routine inpatient surgeries. And this would be primarily hip and knee replacements and would separate the services for emergency care. Public consultation on this proposal will run until the 20th of January. Into Ealing news. Four Wetherspoons pubs in Hillingdon and Hillingdon boroughs have been acclaimed for the quality of their real ale. The Potwell Inn in Cold Harbour Lane, Hayes, and the JJ Moons in Victoria Road, Rice Manor, are listed in Commerce's Good Food, Good Beer Guide of 2023, alongside the Red Lion and Pineapple in Acton High Street, and the St Michael Belcom in the Mall, Ealing. And lastly, Ealing news, Greenford's top grime-fighting duo are celebrating a personal milestone of collecting their 2,000th sack of rubbish. It's a year since Gail Labby and Noel Sinclair Abidja started collecting rubbish around the streets. And after many achievements in transforming a rubbish hotspot into a garden, that is the news. How happy?
2: Sounds good. So this is your good news for Tuesday. Astronomers have found a planet with the average density of a marshmallow, along with being a big softie. That wasn't mine. That was someone else's attempt at a joke. Scientists found that the Jupiter-sized exoplanet would also float if it were hypothetically put into a giant cosmic bathtub. Located approximately 580 light years from Earth in the constellation of Auriga, the Charioteer, this planet is the lowest density planet ever detected around a red dwarf star, about one quarter the density of water, similar to a marshmallow. Potential future observations of the atmosphere of this planet using NASA's new James Webb Space Telescope could help shed light on its puffy nature, say the scientists working on the project. Finding more such systems with giant planets, which were once theorized to be extremely rare around red dwarfs, is part of our goal to understand how planets form. A new study shows that a substance found in pomegranates significantly boosts the immune system to fight cancer, triggering a constant supply of endless rejuvenated T cells. German scientists discovered that a metabolite in the red fruit rejuvenates immune T cells to make them better at fighting tumors. Our findings are particularly exciting because the focus is not on the irregular cells, but on the immune system, the natural defense against cancer, said Dr. Dominik Denk of the Frankfurt University Hospital. We are very pleased that we can now quickly transfer our results from the lab to the clinic and look forward with excitement to the upcoming clinical trials. The number of carbon capture and storage projects in the pipeline is exploding thanks to worldwide efforts to cut emissions. A new report from the Global CCS Institute, which studies carbon capture and storage, CCS, shows an impressive growth of 44% over the past 12 months. The CEO of the climate change think tank, Jared Daniels, believes that the outlook for climate action has never been more positive. The record high total comes from 196 commercial CCS facilities in the project pipeline, including 30 in operation, 11 under construction, and 153 in development. Carbon capture and storage is used to filter emissions from power generators, steel mills, cement plants, and other industrial sites, and then bury the sequestered carbon underground. Daniels believes that CCS is essential for reaching national climate goals and is noticing that as the project continues to scale up, prices are going down while efficiency is increasing. And U.S. President and Mrs. Biden this week surprised Dale Haney, the longtime White House groundskeeper who has cared for the Rose Garden, hundreds of trees, and more for 50 years. Befitting Haney's legacy, the Bidens chose a tree planting ceremony, and together they planted an American elm, which has a life expectancy of up to 200 years. Over his 50 years, Haney has served 10 American presidents, starting with Richard Nixon, and has become the keeper of the president's pets, has helped Michelle Obama start her kitchen garden, helped supervise 50 years of the White House Easter egg roll, and every year chooses the evergreen that will become the official White House Christmas tree. Congratulations, Dale Haney.

0: We were going to talk about Skittles.
1: But, Anjali, do you want to talk us through? Because so earlier today, you were asking me, you wanted some Skittles.
2: There's
1: so
2: a situation with
1: Skittles. Well, I was at a non-disclosed retailer picking Anjali up some Skittles, and I was shocked to see that there are now upwards of 5 different types of Skittles.
3: What?
1: And I was feeling very overwhelmed, and I was texting you, saying,
2: the presses.
1: I was like, what would you like? And you didn't answer me.
3: Pressure.
1: That's a lot of pressure. So, in the end, I decided on, was it...
3: You went with the big green ones.
1: What?
3: You went with a green pack. I saw it.
1: They were the sour ones. Yeah.
2: Ooh, and I would steer clear of those.
1: And then I got you some giant ones.
2: Giant ones.
4: I know, but the giant ones are the original Skittles.
1: Yeah, but they were big.
3: But they were
2: imagine a regular Skittle and then double it in size. Like it's had an injection of something. Yeah.
1: So I feel like this is happening, right? It's like, maybe they've just run out of ideas. So they're now just like
5: bigger.
1: Yeah, they're like, just blow it up.
3: Well, that's less of them, though.
2: Mega Skittle.
1: Well, yes.
3: That's the thing you're buying a lot of, air in the bag.
1: Mm. Yes. Yes, definitely.
2: Yeah, this is contentious, isn't it?
3: Mm-hmm.
2: Things have gotten smaller, but the prices haven't changed.
3: We've kept the price the same. Big news. Da-da-da. Kept the price the same.
1: Do you want to hear something really quite interesting? And I've absolutely no way, shape or form fact checked this. So
3: don't worry about fact.
1: It's if you say it with enough conviction.
3: Absolutely.
1: You can measure inflation quite accurately based on the change in price of a Freddo over the last 15 years.
3: Okay.
1: It like tracks the inflation at which a Freddo has gone up.
3: There are products, specific products
1: that you can measure that
3: to
1: on. Yeah, but the Freddos is also another one. Again,
3: I don't even know what a Freddo is.
1: You know the little chocolate frogs?
3: Yes. That's a Freddo, is it?
1: Yeah, they're called
3: Freddo. I've seen them.
2: Frogs, you mean like from Harry Potter?
1: No, I wish it was, but no.
2: Oh, okay, I thought that was the original.
1: No, they're 2D.
4: So they're dairy milk.
1: They're dairy milk, aren't
2: There's
1: they?
2: Other chocolate frogs.
1: I thought you were going to say there are other chocolates available.
2: I'm really shocked about this whole thing. I had no idea.
1: Yeah, but when I used to go by the tuck shop on the way home from school...
4: It was always 10p.
1: 10p? 10p? You can't buy anything for 10p now. Back in my day.
2: Yeah, true. 10p is pretty worthless, isn't it?
1: But don't you think it's like getting a bit insane, all the different things? It's like Colin the Caterpillar. You know, you can get like mini Collins.
4: Yeah, these little minis.
1: You can get
2: tiny Collins.
1: Just the faces. Just Colin faces, which is quite fun.
2: Really? Because I think that's a
1: ripoff.
2: You can
1: get spooky Collins for Halloween, Christmas Collins.
2: But wouldn't you just want the whole cake?
1: I mean, yeah, that also as well. So, you know.
3: I don't like Collins. What have I said?
1: I'm going to tell you, Michael, not careful.
2: Okay, so the scandal that happened to me tonight was realizing I am the only person in the room who likes, indeed, will even eat a Bounty bar.
4: I love Bounty.
2: Oh, yay! Okay, I've got a friend in Bounty. Come on, coconut chocolate, it's a perfect combination.
3: It's wrong. It's wrong.
2: What's wrong about it?
3: The taste, minor thing. The taste. It's horrible.
2: Taste.
3: Yeah,
2: kind of like when you
3: left behind.
2: Kind of like when you transgress to put nut.
4: Do you like coconut
2: in a candy bar?
1: Look, yeah, no, I'm with
2: nuts
1: you on that.
2: Have no
1: coconut
2: place.
1: Coconut is a type of nut,
2: but it isn't a nut though. It's
1: coconut.
2: Nobody's got it's soft. It's all soft, flaky.
4: Well, so when I was little, I used to think that coconut was a nut, and
1: it is a nut,
4: but
2: it's a fruit.
4: But
2: isn't
4: not.
2: It?
1: It's a nut.
2: I think it's a fruit.
4: But,
2: who knows what it is.
3: Say it,
4: but not in the type where someone who has a reaction to nuts will react to it.
2: Oh, so a nut allergic person could still eat coconut. Is that what you're saying?
1: Not necessarily. You can also be allergic to coconut.
2: But you could on its own. You could be allergic
4: You
1: could be allergic.
2: It would be a tragedy.
4: But my cousin, I know, but my cousins are, I know, but my cousins are allergic to nuts. And I sometimes react to nuts as well. And we're totally fine with coconuts.
3: I react to Bounty bars. I don't.
1: Yeah, I do. Disgust.
3: Yeah, me too.
1: Yeah.
3: Me too. But how you got... Wendy.
2: They're just turning on me.
3: Wendy.
2: It's just chocolate,
3: get it,
2: guys.
3: Phil. Wendy, how can you compare it to nuts in chocolate? You can't
2: the
3: live
2: the abomination
3: without.
2: That is nuts
3: it's
2: in
3: not
2: dessert.
1: I think I'm right in both and think they're both rank.
2: Nuts in dessert is a transgression. I've only just been able to sort of tolerate... a pistachio in the right context,
3: okay.
2: But in a limited way.
1: Chocolate is sacred.
2: Right.
1: It's sacred. Why would you poison it?
2: Here's where it comes from. When I was a child.
1: Oh, here we go.
2: We would have ice cream. You know, we would serve the ice cream up. And then it would be like sauces, like caramel and chocolate sauce. And then my mother, for some unknown reason, decided that she would chop up peanuts into tiny little bits and sprinkle them over the ice cream. I'm like, what are you doing?
3: Yeah, that,
2: how could you ruin it like that?
3: I go with that. But that's a long way short of the idea of nuts in chocolate, which is perfectly reasonable and should
2: nuts
3: be applauded.
2: Nuts in cookies? Walnuts in chocolate chip cookies? What?
3: Yeah.
2: I mean, even the recipe...
1: I'm going to end this conversation
2: even
1: soon.
2: The recipe says optional. The recipe says optional. Nuts in brownies. Why?
1: No.
2: Why?
3: No.
2: The brownies are perfect food.
1: Wait.
3: I'm with you.
1: Have we all agreed on that?
3: Yeah.
2: Yes.
1: Right, okay, let's call
3: play
1: it
3: a song.
1: Yeah.
2: Nick's on the nuts.
1: Right.

0: Hamilton,
1: Stanmore,
2: Ruislip,
3: Earlsmead,
4: Preston Road,
5: Wealdstone,
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0: If we were dropped into the metaphorical jungle, so to speak, what would be our biggest challenges? What would be the one thing we wouldn't want to do? And let's throw this out there. What would be our comfort item that we could take? I think you're allowed a thing from the outside world that you can take with you. What would that be?
1: My bed.
2: Your bed.
1: Yes. I think sleeping on the ground. Only not for me.
2: Pushing it a little bit.
1: Yeah, that's my comfort item. Everything else I leave behind.
2: Fair enough. But I think they provide you with a bed, or at least a hammock or something.
1: Yeah, hammock. Yeah. That's what I'm saying.
2: What I'd take with me, I don't know. Probably a picture of the family, maybe, just to remind me of home.
0: So you take a photo of the Team Tuesday crew.
2: Well, exactly. Yeah. Trey,
1: don't destroy the illusion for me.
2: Yeah, the family man that I purport to be. I think there's probably, because I don't imagine there'd be no point in taking a phone, would you? Because you can't get a signal out there anyway, so that's pointless.
1: It'd be a novelty item.
2: Exactly, you'd throw it at someone. But yeah, the thing I would definitely not want to do, if I could possibly help it, is one of those where you get buried in the ground, and shut in a place, and it's pitch black. That I think would really
1: entomb people.
2: Yeah, basically, and then you're someone else in some of the games. They say, right, you go left here.
1: I didn't see that one when I was feeling your way,
2: and obviously,
1: no, that's just cruel.
2: There are critters in there.
0: What about you, Anjali? Do you have any?
3: What was that?
0: If a luxury item that you take if you were to go into the I'm a Celebrity jungle.
3: I don't know really. Possibly, well, you can't take your phone.
2: No.
3: You can't take your... I don't know. Possibly, I love my bed, but I don't think I want to take my bed because someone's already taken their bed.
2: Maybe you could take a pillow or a blanket. Yeah,
0: blanket.
2: That might be a good idea.
0: What about you, Wendy?
1: You bring a cat?
2: There's a few out there
1: animals already.
2: Yeah.
1: Out there,
3: or maybe my Eeyore. I love Eeyore.
2: Yeah, fair enough.
1: Can you bring books?
2: I wonder.
0: Maybe. I think you can.
2: What sort of book would you take?
1: I'd like a Jane Austen or something where I could just lose myself and forget that I was there.
2: Yeah, that's a good shout.
1: Yeah.
2: What about what are the things that you just wouldn't want to do?
1: Maybe go there in the first place.
2: Yeah, fair enough.

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0: And now it's time for your good news. All of Switzerland's threatened frog species populations exploded when scientists began a simple pond-building campaign. Particular among the web-footed beneficiaries were the European tree frog, whose numbers have quadrupled since 1999, as have the numbers of areas they can be found. Most frogs need small ponds that naturally develop off the sides and the bends in slowly meandering rivers, features that have rapidly disappeared in Switzerland's high road, railway density, and intensively managed farmland. Of the 8 endangered species, 52% increased their regional populations and 32% were stabilized. Frogs need new ponds to migrate to as predator species eventually make their way into existing ponds to prey on their tadpoles. What few ponds existed before the project were often occupied by these predators. The scientists believe that this simple action of pond building can be used to help restore amphibian populations in human-dominated landscapes. Good news for frogs. And villagers in the Forest of Dean are celebrating the reopening of their local pub after spending 10 years raising £500,000 to buy it. Residents have spent a decade fighting to save the Rising Sun from being converted by property developers into new homes. The community group Save Our Sun worked tirelessly with fundraisers and events to raise the £500,000 to buy it before beginning marathon renovation work themselves, as it had lain empty for a decade and fallen into disrepair. The pub will also be a community hub for volunteer groups such as Collecting the Isolated and Elderly for coffee mornings, parent and toddler groups, job skills and clubs, and also have a community room upstairs. I'm sorry, I just had a moment where Collecting the Isolated and Elderly for coffee mornings. I'm hoping that they want to go, that they're not just being collected. Come, now you're coming to morning.
1: Come on your way. Time's money.
0: I'm sure it's voluntary. Anyway, good on them for saving their pub. And the largest no-kill rescue shelter in the U.S. has opened in Alabama to help combat a pet overpopulation crisis in the southeastern region of the country. It was renovated from an old greyhound training center. The greyhound dogs, not greyhound buses, although they don't have those here, so that's probably not even a thing.
2: I only know what that is because I listen to murder podcasts.
0: Oh, there we go. Greyhound dog training center. It was converted into a facility that has the capacity to save, rehabilitate, and adopt out up to 5,000 dogs per year. Since starting their work in 2008, they've saved an estimated 53,000 dogs from being euthanized. The 33-acre property also includes work centers for several admirable programs, including one that unites veterans suffering from PTSD with abandoned service dogs, and a senior dog center that will pair pooches who've lost their elderly owners with other senior citizens looking for a new friend.

0: I split my trousers today.
1: Oops.
0: Oops.
1: In public, the full-on in public.
0: Full-on crotch area.
1: Come on.
2: But that's the only place that ever splits. Right?
1: Knowing
2: that's where all the tension
1: never half
2: is.
1: Measures.
0: No.
1: Because it never splits in the waist or down by the ankle. Or
2: although my husband gets... divides by the pockets because he puts sharp things in his pocket and then it just like rips a hole.
1: But
2: like, can you
1: not,
2: fix this? Like,
1: that's not public, that. Is it? Then is it?
2: Sometimes it will.
3: It's public to his thigh.
2: Yes, but sometimes if it's a poorly made garment.
1: Yeah, that's true.
2: Then it can really burrow a hole into the thing.
1: So anyway. How did you navigate this
2: tragedy?
0: Issue? I wore my very long.
1: Something
0: coat
2: good
1: yeah
0: all day
2: yeah. Good for you
0: yeah. Never came off
1: yeah mm. Good shout
0: even when it was gonna be too warm
1: yeah
0: but okay. I was indoors wearing my lovely coat
1: kidding on you don't care
0: yeah I was like oh no I'm casual
1: just fun
0: I'm casual
2: zips
0: my only saving grace was I was wearing black trousers with black pants
1: yeah
0: it'd have been awful I've been wearing big sort yeah. of white yeah. granny pants
1: shouting at everyone hello here yeah. I am
0: or pink big,
2: have a look.
0: Yeah. Big pink pants
1: yeah so no
0: like pants you can put on your head
1: yes
0: that like really big
1: yeah
0: but thankfully we were all right I was wearing just yeah. your normal black pants black trousers so I could kind of get away with
1: you
0: it
1: you got but. Away with it but you can't you can't have a quick shifty, so you have to...
0: You just have to roll with it.
1: You roll with exactly that.
0: And yeah. there's nowhere for me to go. Can't go. All you can do is have a little feel, because that's how you know as well. Little breeze. I was like,
1: yeah,
0: ooh.
1: Yeah, which ooh. Feels like... Whoosh. Yeah. Oh, God, that's not a feeling I'm ready for. No.
0: Oh, it's a little bit drafty. No. It was very embarrassing. And do you know the worst part is this has happened to these exact same trousers before.
1: Have they got form?
0: Have they got form?
1: Yeah, your trousers got form at splitting. But he's got form.
0: He's got form. And last time this happened was at an interview.
1: Oh, no.
2: Yeah. Oh, that's definitely when you
1: oh,
2: don't want it to happen.
1: No.
0: Yeah, that was bad. There was no long coat there.
1: Did it affect your... performance?
0: Well, I didn't get the job, so
1: yes.
2: But if you had got the job, then you would always question,
0: was that why?
1: Yeah,
2: exactly.
0: They went, oh,
1: yeah,
0: oh,
1: anyone got any similar stories? Any
2: wardrobe malfunction
0: mm-hmm. in public specifically?
2: Mm-hmm. Yes,
4: zips,
2: yeah, that's classic,
0: flying low.
2: Mm-hmm. Yeah,
4: zips.
1: Come on, we've got to do better than zips.
2: I once stood up out of my skirt at a show choir performance,
1: yep. Yeah.
0: What do you mean you stood off? Yeah.
2: Well, so we had these uniforms and they were like elasticized waist kind of skirts.
1: Mm.
2: And one of the songs, there was a soloist and we were all sitting down on the floor looking up at the soloist. And then the choreography had us stand up. As we were standing up, my dance partner inadvertently stepped on the edge of my skirt. So I stood up, but my skirt didn't come with me. Now, fortunately, it didn't completely. It was more like this end of it kind of like yeah, pulled down yeah, enough yeah. to...
1: It wasn't the black or white.
2: Yes.
1: It was shades.
2: Not, and it wasn't like... Pfft, it was enough to expose a large portion of my yeah. also black under slip.
1: Yes.
2: Fortunately,
1: yeah.
2: was there. But it was sort of one of those moments where... Those who noticed it were just like they were laughing
4: Love
2: so
4: that.
2: Hard trying to get through that song.
0: That is so funny
2: because it was so unlike me. Like I was the last person in that group that was going to expose myself to
1: yeah, yeah.
2: the world.
1: I had a dilemma some years ago. I was walking down the road, and a woman rushed out of her front door one morning, and walked in front of me.
2: Oh, the skirt tuck.
1: The skirt tucked into the pants.
2: Oh no!
1: And I thought. Oh, dilemma. Do I?
0: Yeah, what do you do?
1: What do I do?
0: As somebody who has this has happened to me,
1: mm-hmm.
0: tell them.
2: Yeah, okay. It's more so, merciful to go through the humiliation of the moment that you will share with them and then they can walk away and never see you again and preserve their dignity for the rest of the
0: them?
2: Day.
1: So I went, excuse me.
2: I would have done.
1: And yeah. she sort of went, yes. And thankfully, she turned sideways back to the houses.
2: Yeah.
1: Facing the road, and I said, please forgive me, you've turned in exactly the right direction. Here's what I've just noticed.
2: Don't make a meal out of it, Neil.
1: And,
2: short and sweet.
1: And before she could react, do anything, I walked away. So at no point
2: see, that's
1: did
2: good.
1: She
2: you
1: say anything to
2: dignity.
1: Me, and I just kept walking. So and I half expected her, oh, thank you.
2: It was then her in her hands. And she was just embarrassed.
1: Oh, poor woman. And I didn't wait for the face to go red. I just delivered the bad news.
0: No, but what's
1: off-ski.
0: What's great there is you said she came rushing out of her front door, right?
1: Yeah. Yep.
0: The only person who has witnessed that is you.
1: And probably 10 cars.
0: Yeah. But imagine, you know, say mm-hmm. she got to the train.
2: She or the bus stop.
1: People she knew.
0: She got all the way to work. Oh, my God.
2: No, that's...
0: No, earlier the better.
2: That was merciful what that you did there.
1: No, I think so.
2: And even though in her mind she was probably horrified, she realized, oh, thank God.
1: But only to some bloke she'd never seen before.
2: Yeah, yeah. Or... And she was like really, I'm positive she was really thankful for you.
0: I think it's weird though, like, why is that embarrassing?
1: Well, I think if we reveal any parts of ourselves that wouldn't normally be appropriate to reveal, it's embarrassing. We're self-conscious.
2: It's just you want to be put together when you leave, especially when you're dressed up.
0: But
2: in
0: I wonder
2: skirt.
0: If it's like a, you know, would that be, that wouldn't be embarrassing if she intentionally tucked her skirt.
1: Who would intentionally?
2: But who would do that in that way?
0: I do.
1: Walking down the...
2: Because all that says is... I pulled my skirt up too fast and I didn't notice what I was doing.
1: Yeah.
0: I don't know. It's just one of those weird
2: it's
0: things.
2: It's like dragging a bit of toilet paper off your shoe. You just don't want that to happen.
0: Oh, that's embarrassing. Yeah.
4: What really annoys me is when my tops roll up.
0: Oh, yeah.
1: Yeah, yeah. Do you have that more because you're seated?
4: In a wheelchair. Yeah, especially with velvet stuff.
0: Velvet?
2: Oh, yeah, I can see that. Yeah. Yeah, that would make sense.
4: Well, because it just rolls up.
0: It's just like, it reaches. Yeah.
2: That's kind of good.
4: Right, and then my trousers are all the way up to my chest.
1: But doesn't that make you feel cold? You'll feel it around the waist, won't you?
4: But just tops in general, it just comes up and then I have my mum pulling it down in public. I'm like, don't do
1: Leave
4: that in public.
1: It. Drawing
4: don't
1: attention.
4: Do that.
0: Worse is when you're trying to take a jumper off and...
2: Oh, and things. Oh my gosh, that was my.
1: I'm backing out of this.
2: No, this was the best one. So I was in college, and we lived in these halls. You know, the really long hallway. And my friend's boyfriend, who we were all friends, he was at the end of the hallway, and he was singing a song from a musical, Bye Bye Birdie, which was my senior musical. And I realized on that day that I was actually wearing my Bye Bye Birdie t-shirt, but it was under my sweatshirt. And I said, oh, Brian, do you know what that's from? And he said, what? And all he saw...
1: Oh, I'm feeling this.
2: ...was Wendy lifting up her shirt and displaying, both shirts lifting up.
1: Oh.
2: And he had no idea what I was doing. I was going to be really clever and show him the shirt. And all he saw was lifting up both my shirts.
0: You know, it is.
2: And I realized what I had done. And he had no idea what was going on. I started laughing so hard I couldn't even explain to him what I had tried to do. So that was like the joke for months afterwards. We called it the bye-bye booby joke. But it was just so, his face was like, what are you doing to me?
0: Are you sure? I'm. He probably was like, this is the best day of my life.
2: Once again, least likely person to ever do that. I totally flashed him in the hall.
0: Oh, God.
2: Yeah, that was a good one.
0: Bye-bye.
2: That was a good one.
0: That is so funny.

0: It's quiz time.
1: That's really cool. Quizzy music. Where'd you find that?
0: I just put in quiz.
1: Yeah, it's a good shout. Yeah. I never thought of that.
0: Yeah.
2: The return of Radioheads.
0: Radioheads. Right. So I don't think we have a reigning champion at the moment. I think we've been a bit all over the shop.
2: We've completely lost sight of it if we do.
0: That's right. All right. Today's quiz is going to be quite a simple format. It's going to be three questions, multiple choice, three possible answers, only one correct. Is everybody happy with the rule?
1: Yes.
0: Cool.
1: Yes. Did I get that right?
0: Yes.
2: Okay, hang on. I got to open
1: up. One for me.
0: So, the first question is a question because I found out an interesting... what's so funny?
2: She's not with
1: us.
2: She's in a world of her own.
1: She's in a funny mood tonight.
0: What are you giggling at?
2: Looking at her phone.
0: This is great radio.
2: Share it with the listeners.
1: Okay, so I will share what Anjali...
2: Is this going to be
0: as funny?
2: I feel
0: like I'm a teacher in school. Do you want to share with the rest of the class?
1: Yes.
2: Would you like to put your phone into the little basket, please?
0: Yeah. Right, go on.
1: Bob the Builder. When was he born? She's typed up. Bob the Builder address.
2: What?
1: She's lost a plot. She's completely... What are they feeding you? What is something,
2: something
1: in the air?
2: Going on in her head that none of us are able
1: Darkest
2: to share
1: it. North Hole.
3: No, so basically I went for...
0: Right, hang on. I'm turning the quiz music off. Right, go on.
2: We paused this quiz momentarily for a moment of silliness.
1: Now, pull yourself together.
0: Would you like to share with the class, please?
2: Well, I don't think she's able
1: stare
2: to.
1: Stare blankly at you.
3: No, so basically I went for my flu job today.
0: Where is this going?
3: And
2: yeah. This can't go
3: when the nurse asked me to confirm my name, address, date of birth, I said Bob the Builder.
2: As your name.
0: If I had a tumbleweed sound effect.
1: Just push it across the room.
2: It's creative, I'll give it that.
1: There are three people staring at Anjali blankly.
2: And did she not believe you that that was your name?
3: No, but the nurse actually knows me, so...
2: Oh.
1: Oh, right.
0: Oh, you're going to go, she actually still. Knows who Bob the
1: yeah,
0: Builder is.
1: Hello, Bob.
2: She's like, you
1: Bob's
2: can't
1: in.
2: Be... I know Bob the Builder. You are no Bob the Builder. I've worked with him.
3: And then I decided... But then just now I decided to search him up.
0: What, so next time you do identity theft, you can have more facts.
2: So she could have used the address as well. What's Bob the Builder?
0: Right, we're getting back to
1: right,
0: the quiz. Come on.
1: To serious
2: That's
1: stuff
2: the most
1: now.
2: We're going to understand, I think.
0: So... Question one of this quiz. This is a fact I discovered on my little venture up north this weekend. So, question one.
1: This is your best bit.
4: Number one.
1: I don't know, she finds these things everywhere.
2: We're never going to get through this.
0: Right, question one. Which major supermarket was founded as a stall in Leeds? And that original stall is still there. Is it A, Sainsbury's, B, Morrison's, or C, M&S?
1: Oh, that's a shame. I've wrote the wrong answer.
0: Did you think it was one of none of those three?
1: I thought it was one of the ones with four letters in it.
2: Yeah, I would have gone for Asda myself.
1: No, I went for the other one. That begins and ends in L.
2: Little. Other supermarkets are available.
0: Little's German.
2: Yeah, it is.
1: That suburb of Leeds.
2: I knew it would. If it had been Little, I knew that would
1: Frankfurt,
2: have been.
1: Frankfurt, that suburb of Leeds. Oh, yes, you are
2: right.
1: Yorkshire.
2: On we go. It's just three questions, guys. I don't think we're going to make it through. We're running out of time.
4: Number two.
0: Okay. Pull it together. Which famous historical figure was born and raised... in York? Was it A? I was also in York this weekend.
2: The Grand Old Duke of York?
1: Oh, no. It's too easy.
0: Was it A? Guy Fawkes? Was it B? Henry VIII? Was it C? Richard the Lionheart?
1: Good question.
0: Thank you.
2: Right. And what's the last one?
0: Hang on, I need to get my quiz music back. This is great radio. I lost it.
2: Oh, no.
0: It's gone now.
2: Oh, it's gone.
1: Keep the momentum going.
0: Oh. Right, going. Question three.
1: Round three.
0: I can't find
3: yeah.
0: it. Three. Oh, here we go.
4: Number three.
1: Worth the wait.
0: Right, question three, final question. You might know the answer to this one because it was quite big news at the time. What is the most commonly sold flavour of Walker's crisps in the UK? Is it A, ready salted, B, cheese and onion, or C, salt and vinegar? Does anyone need any questions repeated?
2: No, I don't know all of them.
0: Are we ready to mark our answers for our quiz?
2: Yes, please.
0: All right, let's go.
2: Let's get us out of our misery.
0: Okay, so... very hard on this quiz.
2: I have some bad history with quizzes.
0: Okay, question one was... Which major supermarket was founded in Leeds? Was it A, Sainsbury's, B, Morrison's, or C, M&S? Wendy.
2: We can't just skip to the answers. I put Sainsbury's.
1: I put Sainsbury's.
0: Ooh, very interesting. So you can go and see the original. It started off as a market stall. It's still standing there today.
1: Called?
0: Marks and Spencer's.
1: Goodness sake.
2: I thought that was the least likely one.
0: Bit posh for Leeds.
1: Bye.
0: Aye.
2: Marks and Spencer's.
0: So 0-0.
2: Did they call it Sparks? Is that what they called it?
1: Marks and Sparks.
0: Sparks. Sparks.
2: I don't think so. Oh, too bad.
0: I think we're offending a lot of people.
2: I think we need to power through this at a greater speed.
0: Okay. I'm sorry.
2: It's just we've got something we need to say before we end. So.
0: Right. So question two. Which famous character from history was born and raised in York?
2: Henry VIII.
1: I put Henry VIII.
0: For both of you, Guy Fawkes. My friend actually went to his school.
2: We're striking out.
0: 0-0.
1: Really well here.
0: Right, last one.
2: Crisps.
0: Final chance. What is the most commonly sold flavour of crisps in the UK? Wendy.
2: I said cheese and onion, but it's probably wrong.
1: I said cheese and onion.
0: You both got it right. It's
1: Come
0: cheese
1: on.
0: And onion.
2: And we're reading each other's minds.
1: High
2: what?
1: Five over the room.
0: Very nice. So it's a joint win.
2: Thank you, cheese and onion crisps.
0: They are the best, like fundamentally, aren't they?
2: Right, so it's a tie, but that's not allowed. Oh, it doesn't matter. Who cares? Good fun.

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Very good afternoon to you, lovely lot of Showtime Radio Harrow listeners. Sunday, the 5th of July, 2026. Very good afternoon to you. Hoping you're all well. Are you still enjoying this gorgeous weather? Should I do a weather report? Hold on, weather. Blue sky. Oh, blue sky here. The computer says it's 26 degrees outside. Goodness me. Enjoying the football, enjoying the tennis. I'm not enjoying the football. I don't care less about the football. Happy Independence Day for yesterday for all my American listeners, and a happy Pride Day for yesterday as well for all those celebrating there in the centre of London. I'm sure some of them still are. For your listening pleasure today, I have a collection of some great show tunes for you, alongside some great torch songs and some great foot-tapping music for you all to enjoy. I'm all alone here in Studio One of the Radio Harrow Suite. So keep me company on the WhatsApp, 020-8869-3959 is that number. You can just send me a message saying hello. I won't mind. Just nice to know there's somebody out there. Opening overture today is taken from the Broadway musical Ragtime.

0: from the original Broadway cast recording of the musical Ragtime, music by Stephen Flaherty and lyrics by Lynn Ahrens. The Ragtime Symphonic Suite there conducted the... David Loud conducted the Ragtime Orchestra.
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0: great song here on Showtime. Glenn Close there in the part of Norma Desmond singing with One Look from Andrew Lloyd Webber's 1994 Broadway musical Sunset Boulevard. Okay, Sky Masterson, what do you want to say?
1: All right, put down your markers. Give me the dice. And give me some room.
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0: from the London Revival 2023 cast recording of the musical Guys and Dolls. 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

Music now from the 1958, gosh, I was 1 year old, 1958, Rodgers and Hammerstein's eighth musical, Flower Drum Song.

The wonderful voice of Arabella Hong there, singing that marvellous song, Love Look Away, from the musical Flower Drum Song. Can't beat a bit of Rodgers and Hammerstein, can you? Now, for my next track today, I want you to listen very carefully to the lyrics and see if you can resist tapping your feet. I bet you can't.

0: not from a musical, but it is from a great album called Broadway Bound. Guy Haynes there singing Everybody Wants to Be Sondheim.
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0: Now, Salad Days is a musical with music by Julian Slade and lyrics by Dorothy Reynolds. The musical was initially performed in 1954 in the UK in Bristol, and then in the West End, where it ran for 2,283 performances.
3: What shall we do now? It's too soon to go home. Are you tired, Jane?
4: No.
3: Are you, Nigel?
5: No.
3: Then let's sing.
4: Oh, yes.
5: Can't sing.
4: Now, Nigel.
5: No, honestly, I'm not just being silly. 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
4: Try.
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1: Adam Barham, Christina Matthews and Osmond Bullock, great name, singing It's Easy to Sing from the musical Salad Days. 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

0: The melodic dulcet tones of Julie Andrews easily singing I Could Have Danced All Night from My Fair Lady. 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

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Tom, Dick or Harry is a show tune from the Cole Porter musical Kiss Me, Kate, introduced on Broadway, December 1948.

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1: Howdy.

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In that recording, you heard Bob Fosse, Bobby Tan, Tommy Rowell and Ann Miller singing Tom, Dick or Harry from Cole Porter's musical Kiss Me, Kate. Now, from a great album called Doing Something Right, Randy Graff sings Cy Coleman for us.

0: I swallowed my gum. Me!
1: What a voice. Wonderful. Nobody Does It Like Me, sung there by the great musical talent of Randy Graff. Very good afternoon to you. 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

0: from the 19th. You see, I knew it was going to do that. From the 1954, shows it's live, doesn't it? From the 1954 musical, The Pajama Game, John Raitt there, Janice Paige, and the Pajama Game Ensemble singing Once a Year Day, all based on the 1953 novel 7½ Cents by Richard Bissell. Come along then, Mary Poppins.
1: I did a glorious die, right as a morning in mine. I feel like I could fly.
2: Now, bird, none of your larking about.
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0: It's true that Mavis and Sybil have ways that are winning, and Prudence and Gwendolyn set your heart spinning. Phoebe's delightful, Maud is disarming.
1: Janice?
2: Felicia?
1: Lydia?
0: Charming, Cynthia's dashing, Vivian sweet, Stephanie smashing, Priscilla a treat.
2: Veronica?
3: Millicent?
1: Agnes?
4: And Jane?
0: Convivial company diamond again. Dorcas and Phyllis and Glynis are sorts. I'll agree with three jolly good sports, but cream of the crop, tip of the top, it's Mary Poppins and there we stop.
5: Wonderful. I remember being taken to see that movie in a cinema in South Woodford by my Aunt Rhoda, and there was an intermission in the middle of it. I just vaguely remember that. Written by the Sherman brothers, Richard and Robert, for the 1964 movie classic, Mary Poppins. That was, of course, Julie Andrews in the part of Mary Poppins, and Dick Van Dyke in the part of Bert, with that great number, Jolly Holiday.

0: Well, we've come to another end of the showtime for this week. Where does this hour go? It happens so quickly. So to finish showtime for this afternoon, how about a song from the musical Hairspray?
1: Tracy, I haven't left this house in years.
2: Then isn't it time you did?
1: Oh, no, Tracy. We'll have your father meet with him. I don't want to be seen like this. The neighbors haven't seen me since I was a size 10. Don't make me do it, Tracy.
2: Ma, it's changing out there. You'll like it. People who are

0: Terrific to meet you. 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
1: It's so nice to meet you.
0: Tracy, is this your older sister?
2: Flattery will not distract Miss Turnblad's agent.
0: 54 double D,
2: triple E.

1 minute exactly up to the hour of 3 o'clock. So it's time for me to say my goodbyes. Thank you very much for the pleasure of your divine company this afternoon. I've had a blast. I hope you've enjoyed the show.

See you next Sunday for more Showtime fun between 2 and 3. Keep well, keep safe, be kind to one another, stay hydrated in this hot weather. Enjoy the football, enjoy the tennis. See you next Sunday. Bye for now.

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1: Hey, we're XSX and XSX from Sunset Comedy Club. Then talk about the show coming up and where people can get tickets or if they can buy it on the door. Oh no.
2: I think that's what we've been told to say. We just need to add
1: yes!
2: a round in.
1: Right, who are we again? What's your name?
2: My name is Alex Irons. What's your name?
1: And what? It's Sam Joseph. And we're
2: nice
1: comedians who like seem to harrow for the barren desert of lacking laughter. But now you can get the Sunset Comedy Club every second and fourth Tuesday of the month in the Junction Pub just around the corner from Harrow on the Hill Station.
2: It's absolutely free to come in when we have 10 comedians every 2 weeks who are up and coming in the London and surrounding areas of the comedy scene. They're all absolutely fantastic, but you've got to come and check them out. We do advise that you come early to avoid disappointment.
1: Yeah. Also, there's a happy hour between 5 and 8 at the Junction Pub for just £3 on many of the great drinks. And, you know, come up and we're in the function room above the Junction, and it's great fun. It's great fun. Please come and enjoy it because, you know, where else are these comedians going to get therapy?
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9: I never met you, but I wanted to invite you to the party. 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
1: This is

0: It's 7 o'clock. It's a Sunday. And that must mean it's the Sunday request show, doesn't it? Yes. My name's Peter Ansom. In the studio, we have Jamar.
1: Slayer.
0: Oh, go on then.
2: I'm back.
0: Hi, Slayer. You're back. How are you?
2: Yeah, I'm good. I enjoyed myself at the beach last week at Bournemouth.
0: Did you? That was good, yeah? Sunny, I bet. Yeah. So, how's your week? Fantastic?
2: Yeah, looking like we're going to have another hot week coming. It has its pros and cons, I guess.
0: It has its pros and cons. Yeah, well, it's definitely good. So, Richard.
3: No, it's too hot for me, I'm afraid. Yeah? I don't like it this hot.
0: All right. Well, welcome aboard. How's your week been? Fantastic?
3: Yeah, not too bad.
0: Yeah?
3: Yeah, good.
0: Just not too bad. Fantastic.
3: Oh, it's too hot.
0: It's going to get warmer this week, I understand, as well. Oh, well, Andrew. Andrew, how are you?
4: I'm good. My week's been good.
0: Yeah?
4: Been enjoying the weather, mostly.
0: Excellent. Would you mind telling our listener how to get in contact with us?

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1: Fair enough. That's good. Thank you, Andrew. Well, it's a request show. We've got quite a few requests in. This one was for Ian and Ben. So hope you enjoy this one. Let's just check. Well, yes, it's that one. It's this button. We're getting going, guys. It's Shaft, but not the normal one.
2: Hotter than

0: That's The Chosen Few with a different version of Shaft. That was a request for Ian in Pinner, Ben in Bristol. There you go. Now, hopefully, on the end of the line, we have David. Hello, David. Are you there?
1: I'm here. Can you hear me?
0: I can hear you well. Thank you.
1: Good. Good evening.
0: Good evening. How's your week been, David?
1: Yeah, so far, pretty good. Looking forward to taking my choir to the Union Chapel tomorrow. I have a song share with about five other choirs, so that's looking inspiring.
2: Sorry, which chapel was that?
1: That's the Union Chapel at Highbury and Islington.
2: Oh, yeah.
1: A beautiful music venue.
0: Now, listen, we've got a change of play already because we've got a request from you, so you might as well say it now because you went up there, and we'll be back to you a bit later, but we've got member number five. Now, who is that for?
1: This is for Paula, who's asking for this for her friend Ricky. I think it's his birthday coming up next week. Member five by Lou Bega.
3: Ladies and gentlemen, this is Mambo number five.

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1: Now, who's laughing there? So, it's that time of the evening when we talk a bit about well-being, and we are rather sport for choice on sport at the moment. So, we were talking about it, saying, with all the football and the tennis, probably not so much Formula One, but there's an awful lot of sport going on. Are you inspired? So,
2: I think with Arsenal winning the Premier League, that's definitely inspired.
3: I mean, given the length of your... of Arsenal's doubters, obviously makes it even more emotional, I guess. I mean,
2: yeah, but
3: 22 years. I mean,
2: 22 years.
3: You think how much has passed since then?
2: Yeah, the world.
3: I mean,
2: definitely
3: even
2: changed.
3: Had a. I mean, you guys even had a whole dedicated parade across North London.
2: Yeah, yeah, and
1: But has it inspired you, Slayer?
2: I think it inspired me to embrace who I support. So, like, England, for years, I've always supported England, but it's like it's only this year, this World Cup, where I want to actually publicly admit that I support England.
1: And why is that?
2: I don't know. I feel like, look, 60 years.
3: The Mexico since match, when we're all fast asleep.
2: Yeah, well, I won't be. Even though I need to be waking up early, but that's another conversation. But yeah, 60 years since England last won the World Cup. And England...
3: The television was still majority black and white in those days.
2: Yeah, but the TV...
3: television, I mean.
2: Yeah. So essentially, a lot of England players... We have a lot of good players. Definitely a lot of them supplied by Arsenal's starting 11.
1: Yes.
2: If it's to mention Eze, Saka, Declan Rice, just to name
3: Harry
2: a few.
3: Harry Kane.
2: I mean, he doesn't even play in the UK anymore, but he definitely, I think he did beat a record for most goal scorers, if I'm correct, recently. I think he topped...
1: Really?
2: I think he topped his own record or something like that.
1: Wow.
2: But, yeah, so that's
1: inspired to, but perhaps not necessarily go out there and kick a ball around.
2: No, so I'm getting to that bit.
1: Oh, are you?
2: So we know I work in a school.
1: I'm just looking at the clock here, you know. It'll soon be Monday at this rate.
2: Yeah, but we know I work in a school. Actually, the teachers play football. The staff play football.
1: Oh, yeah.
2: Yeah, so...
1: What, as a social thing?
2: They play against other teams, other schools.
1: Right.
2: Yeah, so...
1: I bet they're very...
2: I was meant to play Kingsbury High.
1: Right.
2: It was extremely hot on that day. So the match got cancelled. But I will be joining at some point.
1: Well done. Now, Richard, you look like you.
4: I'm afraid I'm not into sport all that much. I usually, and I'm not into this weather, I find it much too hot. But what I usually do around this time, I live in Berkhamsted, which is about 4 miles from Hemel Hempstead. And I've got a bit of shopping to do in Hemel Hempstead on Tuesday afternoon, so I might walk home from Hemel on Tuesday afternoon, because the one good thing about this weather is it's light till fairly late, so I can walk home and get home before it gets dark.
1: Well, walking is a very good fitness
3: exercise. Yeah, I heard that's unfortunately, the pain people or something like that if they walk like 30 minutes every day for like a month or something.
1: Did you see that in HS?
2: A few people sent that to me. I haven't looked properly into it, but it definitely seems like a good incentive for people to lose weight. Someone like myself, I'll definitely clear that every day anyway, averaging between 10 to 20,000 steps every single day.
1: That's a teacher type thing, isn't it?
2: Well, to be honest...
1: Walking around in school, chasing the kids.
2: In school, the students don't really leave lessons, so it's not in school.
1: My wife's a teacher. In fact, half of my family's teachers at the moment, but they do get their step count out.
2: But yeah. I make sure I factor my steps in throughout the day. Also, exercise on top of that, you're stepping while you're exercising anyway.
1: Well, that's true.
4: Well, the incentive that gets me walking from Hemel to Berkhamsted is there's a rather nice pub halfway between the two.
2: Oh, there had to be something
4: which,
2: in it.
4: Probably undoes any of the good that the walk does, but that's the incentive.
1: I don't think so. Yeah, in all seriousness, I think if you've done the walking, yes, I mean, there's calories and things like that, but you're building muscle, aren't you?
2: You are, but
1: definitely.
2: The whole thing with weight loss is being in a calorie deficit. How many calories are you consuming with that alcohol?
4: And well, I don't know. It's not the alcohol. It's the meal, usually. Which
2: the meal.
1: You're just digging yourself in further, Richard.
4: I've never been a great one for alcohol. There's a pub close to me that serves mulled wine all round the year, so I go there quite a bit, except in this weather. At the moment,
1: it's not really the weather for mulled wine, is it?
4: No, it isn't.
1: I mean, if it's cold, you call it sangria, don't you?
4: At the moment, it's orange juice with ice, but I've been told that orange juice is also pretty bad for you, actually, isn't it?
2: It's the sugar in the orange juice. Yeah.
1: But I think the point here is, though, walking increases your muscles, your stability muscles, your core muscles. And I think, yes, if you're trying to lose weight, all that's important. But actually, walking in itself will make you better at sitting and give you less pain and such forth. And I think that's why the NHS is trying to do that. It's not just about
2: cardiovascular fitness.
1: Yeah.
2: Even just going about your day-to-day task is much easier to,
4: Well, I will probably the day after tomorrow, I haven't totally decided yet, I will probably walk from Hemel 4 miles to Berkhamsted. That's what I usually do.
1: That's pretty impressive. That's pretty good. Andrew, you do a lot of walking, don't you? Mm. As well. Yeah. Pierre, is it the back there ignoring us?
5: I love walking.
1: He says that. I don't know. Do we believe him?
2: We all know that he drives. So
1: in case you don't know, Pierre's up at 8 o'clock, 45 minutes with his.
4: Well, what's
1: 2 hour show?
4: What's the most fun kind of walking?
1: Fun kind of walk. I don't know, Richard.
4: Any
1: time
4: your Lambeth way, any evening, any day, you'll find them all doing the Lambeth walk. Oi!
1: Well, there we go.
2: La, la, la, la.
1: Here's another dedication. As time goes by, for Amy and Daniel. We'll

0: There's a Pinball Wizard by The Who, and before that, the Four Tops with Simple Game. You see, we don't just throw these together. There's some thinking. Games. Anyway, talking of throwing things together, David. Hello.
1: Thank you very much. I'm feeling well thrown together. Thank you very much. I'm here at Costa Coffee, and I have a couple of dedications. First one is from a nurse on Elliot Ward at Emac. And he wants to send a dedication to his mother and thinking of his mother who passed away in 2025. And she was in Afghanistan. Her name was Shah Zarin. Unfortunately, Hemat's unable to go back and visit the grave and he was able to go to the funeral. But he said he still sees her in his dreams, which is lovely, lovely sentiment. And they were sending him a book for Hemat for his mother, Shah Zarin. Secondly, I have a dedication from George, whose brother John is in Crick Ward and hopefully he's going to go home tomorrow. So sending all our best wishes and healing thoughts to John in Crick Ward from George. Thank you.
0: Okay, thank you. Thank you, David. And you'll be joining us in a short while for doing the news remote, if you're up for that. Are you there, David?
1: I'm here.
0: So we'll be coming to you for the news in a short while. So.
1: I hope not.
0: Oh, no, not the news. No, you're right. Sorry. We're going to Richard for the news today.
1: Yes, another dedication.
0: Yeah. Yeah, and we're doing that. You see, if I only read the script, that'd be okay.
1: Yeah, I think you're doing that to get my adrenaline going.
0: Yes, it's only fine you haven't got that. Anyway, what we have got next, though, is something for us, you and I. So do you want to talk about it?
1: Well, you had your 64th birthday last week, my 64th birthday next week, and two of my closest friends are also going to be 64 this month, and I've known them, that David Rees and Robin Klein. I've known them since I was 3 years old, so we've known each other for 60 years, plus, and we're all coming up to 64. Oh, unbelievable. And to celebrate it, of course, it's going to be the Beatles when I'm 64.

0: 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This is Radio Harrow News.
1: Hello, I'm Richard. Here's the this week's local news. Let's catch up with some of the stories making the news across Harrow, Brent and Ealing. First in Harrow, students from Harrow College have been helping to give Northwood Hills Underground Station a splash of colour. Students from the college's ESOL department, that's English for speakers of other languages, they've been planting flowers in pots around the station as part of a community gardening project. The idea is simple, make the station look brighter and more welcoming while giving students the chance to practice their English in real-life situations. The project was introduced by former HRUC staff member Amita Jethwa and combines gardening with conversation, teamwork and practical skills. For many of the students who are new to the UK, it's also helping them feel more at home in their local community. Pinnerwood School and Harlin Primary School have also joined in. Therese Lefevre, head of school of ESOL, English and Maths, says gardening gives refugee learners a sense of belonging and provides valuable support for their well-being after the trauma of displacement. Across Brent and Harrow, trading standards officers have recovered more than £1.7 million from the proceeds of crime over the last year. Their latest report shows they carried out more than 600 investigations into rogue traders and other criminal activity. More than £650,000 of the money recovered came from action against two illegal property conversions. The team has also been tackling the illegal tobacco trade. During inspections, they seized more than 68,000 cigarettes along with rolling tobacco, pan and shisha tobacco. What's surprising is where some of these products came from. Officers found illegal tobacco in businesses including butchers, coffee bean roasters and even hairdressers. Trading standards as officers say illegal tobacco remains a significant problem across both boroughs. Finally, in Ealing, nearly 20 community projects are set to benefit from new funding to help support local residents. The Old Oak and Park Royal Development Corporation has awarded a total of £110,000 through its small grants programme. The money will help charities and community groups across Ealing, Brent and Hammersmith and Fulham over the coming year. Projects include meals for people experiencing homelessness, home improvements for families in living in poor housing, creative and digital opportunities for young people and health and well-being activities for older and younger residents. Among those receiving funding are the Upper Room, Healing this Homes West and Rolia Drome Allskate. Since the grants program began in 2019, more than 70 community-led projects have received support. That's your local news update from Radio Harrow.
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2: With my apologies for leaning on the button there, Richard, too early. Thanks for the news. It's time for What's On. David, are you there?
3: I'm here. Thank you very much. Yes, my name's David Phillips, and I'm going to go through What's On and in Ealing, Harrow and Brent. Start off with some thirst quenching in Ealing. This week is at Ealing Beer Festival 2026. Wednesday, July the 8th to Friday, July the 10th. Head over to Walpole Park in Ealing. 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That's Wednesday the 8th to Friday the 10th at Walpole Park. And then secondly, another outdoor, the Ealing Fields Festival 2026. That's taking place on Saturday, July the 11th at Ealing Fields Church of England High School. This flagship family event will have a live music festival, rides, attractions, and a barbecue. Into Harrow. Now, Sunset Comedy at the Junction, if you didn't know, the Junction pub on Gayton Road has comedy. So Friday, July the 10th, and every Friday, catch Harrow's premier indoor comedy night at the Junction on Gayton Road. 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And if you're keen to get involved in volunteering, have a look at Wild Harrow. 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And over to Brent, Summer Fun Festival at Brent Library. That's running all week across local branches. The Brent Library Summer Fun Festival hosts three children events. This week's session features interactive storytelling, robotics workshops, arts and crafts, and capoeira, which is like dance fighting. And lastly, in Brent, Navyan Jali Classical Dance Production, Saturday the 11th of July, starting at 2 p.m. You can take your family to the Arc Academy near Wembley Park. And this cultural showcase features traditional Bharatanatyam and Kathak storytelling, apologies if I pronounce that wrong, coupled with some vibrant community food stalls. That's Saturday the 11th of July at the Arc Academy near Wembley Park. And that's what's on this week from me, David Phillips.
1: Let's have a look now at what happened on this day, the 5th of July, in years gone by. Well, on this day, 1967, Israel annexed Gaza. On this day, 1973, the Isle of Man began using their own postage stamps. On this day, 1988, the Church of England voted to go ahead with plans for the ordination of women. On this day, 1989, American Army Colonel Oliver North was fined $150,000 and given a suspended sentence after being convicted of his involvement in the Iran-Contra affair. And finally, on this day, the 5th of July, 1954, Elvis Presley made his first commercial recording, which was That's All Right, Mama.
2: But we're not going to play that, are we?
1: No, we're going to play Des O'Connor instead.
2: No, we're not. Say that, Slayer, go on.
4: You've been saying we're going to play Des O'Connor for weeks, Richard.
2: Yes.
4: You haven't brought the CDs in, have you?
1: Well, not today, no.
2: No, he did, and he stuck it up there in front of me the other day, yes, I have to say. No, we're going to play YMCA, aren't we? And why are we doing that, Richard?
1: The reason we're playing YMCA is because the lead singer of the Village People, Victor Willis, passed away earlier this week, the day before his 75th birthday. And I hope you're all going to be doing the actions to this song.
4: You know what? Maybe we could capture some for social media, Richard.

0: That was the Style Council for Lorraine in Lancashire. Now, Oliver also put a request in for some Heaven 17 in Street. It's not in the system, but we're going to see if we can find that for a later show. So hello to Christine as well, Sarah, James. Did we do James? I can't remember, just trying to think what I did there. And Debbie. I think, I don't know if I said that. That was The Who, but anyway. Slayer's doing the media element. Hello, Slayer.
1: Hello, hello, hello.
0: We're going to David. Hopefully he's on the end of the line again.
2: Hi. Hi, Peter. Yes, I'm here. I'm still at Costa Coffee.
0: Excellent.
2: Yes, I have three lovely dedications to follow. One from Rodica, and it's a dedication to all her colleagues who are working on the Frederick Sullivan South Ward tonight. So hi to everybody who's working hard on the Frederick Sullivan South Ward from Rodica. Second one is from Dom, who is on shift with the ambulance service, and he wants to say hello and shout out to all his colleagues who are working tonight through the AME on the ambulance service. Thank you, Dom. And lastly, but not leastly, is Zane, who is a dedicated England football fan who's looking forward to watching the Mexico match at 1 o'clock next morning and wishing England the best of luck. So that's from Zane, England football fan. Thank you, Peter.
0: Thanks. Well, there's a few of those around at the moment, fans,
2: I think so.
0: Including Slayer, aren't you?
1: Yeah, definitely supporting the country that I'm born and raised in. A lot of people I've spoken to aren't supporting England, and I just say to them, well, this is the country you live in, so why wouldn't you support
0: the country you live in? I don't know. Well, listen, it has been birthdays. It's been a birthday special this one. We've had birthdays all over the place. And we have one from a regular, long-term listener, who's Nazina.
1: Nazrana.
0: There you go. I knew I said it wrong. Sorry, Nazrana. And it's for her friend, Mubina Seka, who's a carer. It's her birthday tomorrow. So she's phoned in specially for this. So this one's just for you.

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0: Have you misplaced Pierre?
1: And next Sunday we'll play a few more for you.
0: Did you take your eyes off the ball during the sports show?
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0: you know, it's terrible to talk over blood, sweat and tears, but it's... That was a track four. Let me just get the list here. Pat, Deb, Sue and Chris. So here you go. It's been a good show. It's been fun. Been a bit busy. Hi, guys. You all back?
1: We're all here.
0: David's coming. Come in closer, David.
1: Yep, we're all here.
0: On mic as opposed to that. So, good show. Everyone have fun?
2: Yep.
3: Yeah, lots of fun.
0: Lots of fun. Thank you so much for calling in, everybody, and lots of dedications this week again, David. Yeah, so it's been good. Don't forget, we've got Pierre up next with his Rock and Rodeo show. And so, guys, I'll be away next week.
3: Ooh.
0: Yeah, so now it's all over to you.
1: What are you going to do?
2: So we'll have to play a song by Des O'Connor for you, won't we?
0: No, I don't think so.
3: Probably won't be happening, Richard.
0: See you all, guys. This one's for Daniel. It's Linda Cohen.

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It's Sunday, the 5th of July, 2026, 2 minutes past 8 o'clock. 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

But it's you and I together now for the next 2 hours. Just you and me with the world's best music. Now, to get in touch

0: 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There is a lot to get through this evening, so let's get this show on the road. Starting off with someone who would have been celebrating their birthday tomorrow. It's the father of rock and roll, Mr. Bill Haley.
1: Get out

Bill Haley, of course, there with the Comets and Shake, Rattle and Roll. Bill Haley, born on the 6th of July, 1925 in Michigan. Sadly, no longer with us, but he was a huge American rock and roll musician, cited by many as pretty much starting off rock and roll. Literally, pop music as we know it today sold over 60 million records worldwide. What a legend. If we can, we'll have something else from Bill Haley. So how have you been then? How's your week been? We've got a few birthdays and anniversaries to look at this week. Plus, I'll be telling you everything that I've been up to, which doesn't include the gym this week. I haven't been to the gym and I haven't been swimming. No gymming, no swimming. Unfortunately, I've had lots to catch up with, but apparently it's okay to miss a week. So I will be telling you what I've been up to. There is a lot to talk about this evening, actually, with quite a few birthdays and anniversaries. So let's just crack on, shall we? And as you know, last week, the big Garth Brooks concert. So still motivated, still affected. And I can't remember who it was, but someone last week wanted this one, which Garth didn't sing last week. But you know what? Everyone is still talking about that amazing concert.

Yeah, that should be my anthem. I'm much too young to feel this damn old. Can I say that? Can I say that word? Well, that's the name of the song. It does say much too young and in brackets to feel this damn old. And yeah, I certainly feel like that sometimes. Anyway, let's swiftly move on. Thank you very much for lots of you signing in this evening and for your messages. I'll give you that WhatsApp number again, just to make sure, because it seems a little bit quiet. Oh, look, they're all popping through now. 0208 869 3959 is the number. 0208 869 3959. 10 past 8 now here at Radio Harrow. We've got a couple of birthdays together. You're going to love this. You really, really are. So there's two birthdays to look at for the next song. And the first one is the lead singer of The Seekers, who would have been celebrating her birthday, born on the 3rd of July 1943 over in Australia. Judith Durham. What a voice Judith Durham had in the Seekers. It was just, it's hard to describe. It was unmistakable, but it was such a good voice as well, wasn't it? And I'm going to play you a song by The Seekers now with Judith taking the lead. And it's a song that was written by someone else who would have been celebrating his birthday, born a few days ago on the 2nd of July 1934. Another one, sadly, no longer with us, but it's Dusty Springfield's brother, Tom. Tom Springfield, who wrote several songs for The Seekers, including this first one that I'm going to play. So it's a bit of a double whammy for you. And it is another one of my 60s favourites here on Rock and Radio Therapy.

Durham on the lead, and a song written by Tom Springfield, both who would have been celebrating their birthdays, born a few days ago, but separately. Okay, there is loads to go through. Thank you so much for signing in. I've got you getting your names on the register. We'll do that at around 9 o'clock. But how has your week been? I've had a long week, an interesting week. It seems like only yesterday that you and I were together here at Radio Harrow, but the whole week has passed and we're in July already. On Monday, I took my brother, early, but when you get home late on a Sunday night after rock and radiotherapy, waking up on a Monday morning is early for me. But I took him for a hospital appointment, or a clinic appointment, shall we say, for his feet, which was a good appointment for him. Everything's going really, really well. But the only problem was, because it was early, I made myself one of those takeaway cup of teas at home. I've got those cups that you can buy that have got lids. And I can't remember where I bought these particular set from, but they weren't very good. So as we were driving, had a few sips of tea and it spilled all over my t-shirt, and it was so frustrating because from there we were due to go and meet a friend of mine for lunch down in St. Albans, but in the end I had to go home. So I dropped my brother off, I had to go home, change my t-shirt, and then go back and pick him up, but it all worked well in the end. Okay, look, let's talk about someone else who would have been celebrating their birthday this week. And I do get a bit sad when I talk about this, because it's on the 8th of July, in a couple of days' time, he would have been celebrating his birthday, born on the 8th of July 1961 in Oklahoma in America. I know I say things like this often, but Toby Keith would have been celebrating his birthday. He died 2 years ago now at the age of 62. He was just so huge in country music. Honestly, he was amazing. I was lucky enough to see him in concert with so many songs that he did. You know, Should Have Been a Cowboy, How Do You Like Me Now, My List. I could go on. Honestly, he had so many songs, and there's so many I could have played tonight. And well, I'm going to try and play a couple if I can, starting with this one, which is so good.

0: 20 past eight. There goes Toby Keith. Wish I knew now what I didn't know then. Something like that. It's actually Wish I Didn't Know Now. That's what it's called. Here on Radio Harrow. It's Pierre Petru with you till 10 o'clock this evening. And for the last few weeks, we've been talking about the brand new Billy Fury CD, Rhythm and Country, the new recordings, courtesy of Colin Paul and Jeff Taggart, of course. And it is an amazing album. And Colin kindly sent me a copy to give away. And I mentioned this last week. It's a 16-track album, which and all the songs are amazing. I've been playing them for the last few weeks, and the CD has now been released. I'm going to play another track from the album a little bit later in the show. So Colin sent me a copy that I can give away as part of a competition tonight on Rock and Radio Therapy, and I wanted to give it to a genuine Billy Fury fan. So I wanted to find a question that I could ask everyone. Okay, so everyone can take part in this because we've worked out a question whereby even if you don't know the answer, you can guess, and whoever gets the nearest to it, okay, will be the winner of this CD. Okay, and honestly, it's not only the music and the CD, but the actual presentation, the cover, the actual CD itself, when you open it out, it's just the whole layout is just amazing. It's just so good. It's not one of these sort of like homemade jobs. It's really professional. So the question is this, and we're not doing Rock and Riddle tonight. We're doing this instead. So I'm going to give you this question a couple of times in the show this evening, and whoever gets nearest to the correct answer will win this one copy that I've got of Billy Fury, Rhythm and Country, the new recordings CD. Now, the question is this. Okay, so you need to pay attention because anyone can take part. Okay, you can just guess if you like. The question is, it took 6 years for Billy Fury fans to raise the money for the bronze statue of Billy Fury, which is now on display in Liverpool. But how much did it cost? It took 6 years for fans to raise the money for the bronze statue of Billy Fury. How much did it cost? That's the question for the competition to win the new Billy Fury CD, Rhythm and Country. Okay, it's the 5th of July, 4th of July yesterday, although I think it's still the 4th of July in America. Their Independence Day. 250 years.
1: Hello.

0: When are we going to get paid for this, you reckon?
1: Oh, I love the end of that song. There's George Jones at the very end with his classic, He Stopped Loving Her Today. But actually the song, 4th of July by Shooter Jennings, the son of the late, great Waylon Jennings. That's such a good song and perfect for America's Independence Day yesterday. Thank you for taking part so far. A few of you taking part in tonight's competition to win the brand new Billy Fury CD. And I've got to tell you this, right? I've chosen a question that is not, the answer is not on the internet. Okay, that's all I'm going to say. So that was the point. The whole point was to give you a question that genuine Billy Fury fans will know the answer to. So if you're Googling it and whatever, you know, you can still take part. But the correct answer is not on the internet. But do get in touch if you know the answer. I will give you the question again shortly. Now let's have a look at another birthday. And this is quite a big one, I suppose. Ringo Starr, have you heard of him? Yes, Ringo Starr, English musician, singer, songwriter, actor, and kind of is pretty famous for being the drummer of a little band called The Beatles. Born Sir Richard, well, he wasn't born Sir, was he? It's Richard Starkey he was born. He is now Sir Richard Starkey, born on the 7th of July, 1940. So he's going to be celebrating his birthday, Tuesday, of course, Tuesday. Born in Liverpool, no surprise there either. Been active since the late 1950s, obviously an absolute legend. He actually wrote and sang a couple of the Beatles songs, Don't Pass Me By and Octopus's Garden. Yeah. Which is this one?
2: To be under the sea.

0: Oh, there's the Beatles with a song written by Ringo Starr, who celebrates his birthday this week. He's going to be 86 years old. I know. Amazing, isn't it? Just gone 8:30 now on Rock and Rodeo Therapy, and it's time for tonight's big band session, okay? The big band session, which isn't big band, as you know. It's songs that have been controversial over the years, and it's a great one tonight because tonight we're featuring a song that raised more than a few eyebrows when it was released in 1973. Now, these days, it probably sounds quite tame, but back then, some radio stations felt its sensual lyrics were simply too suggestive for daytime airplay and either refused to play it or kept it off their regular playlists. Ironically, that only made people want to hear it even more. The song became Barry White's first major solo hit and helped establish the unmistakable style that earned him nicknames like the Walrus of Love and the Maestro. And there's another reason for playing it tonight. Barry White sadly died on the 4th of July 2003 at the age of just 58. So we're remembering one of soul music's most distinctive voices this month. Tonight, in our big band session, here's Barry White with I'm Gonna Love You Just a Little More, Baby.
1: It feels so good. You're lying here next to me.

Oh, there he goes. Barry White, the late, the great Barry White. What a singer, what a voice. He left us some great music. 23 minutes to 9 o'clock. And I've set up that the rock and radio therapy group, the walk-in group. Now, I've talked about this, actually, it's a couple of years. So it was my cousin's daughter, my cousin once removed, Annabelle, who set this group up for the family. And it's called Step Up. It's an app that just measures your steps on your phone. So as you walk around with your phone, even if you're just walking around at home, wherever you're walking, it counts your steps. And they say that you should do about 10,000 steps a day. I don't really think myself that it should be 10,000. I think it just depends. But obviously we all know that walking and exercise is good for you. So anyway, I don't know why I didn't think of this before, to help unite the rock and radio therapy family even more. I thought the other day, I thought to myself, why don't we just set up a group? Because, you know, you just put your name in, you can put your photo if you like or whatever. And anyway, we can all just see how we're doing with the step in and how many steps we do. And like I said, I've been talking about it for the last few years, and I mentioned it last week. And I know that a lot of you will be thinking, oh, Pierre, it's not for me. You know, maybe you're getting older. Maybe you've got health problems. And I'll be telling you about I've got the results from my bloods this week, so I'll tell you about them later as well. And maybe you struggle to walk very far. After my 23,000 steps last Saturday at Garth Brooks, my left ankle is still hurting. So I know what you mean. Anyway, maybe you're already walking plenty every day and don't see the point. You know, well, if you are, you're going to be number one in our group if you're doing lots of walking. But here's the thing. This isn't about seeing who can walk the furthest. And it's not a marathon or anything. No competition to prove who's the fittest. It's simply about encouraging each other to do the best we can. For one person, that might mean an extra 500 steps. For someone else, it might simply mean walking around the house a few more times, making an extra trip up the stairs, or walking to the kitchen instead of someone else to do it for them. We've all done that before. And if you're already walking several thousand steps a day, perhaps you can encourage the rest of us to keep going. Now, I recently read that some research suggesting that every extra 1,000 steps we take each day may help reduce our risk of dying prematurely. Now, whether you add 100 steps or 10,000 isn't really the point. The point is that every step is better than no step. So if you've been thinking about joining our little rock and rodeo therapy Step Up family, don't worry about your age, your fitness, or how many steps you can do. Just bring yourself. We'll encourage each other one step at a time. And if you want, I'll put the link on the Facebook page. Then it's easy for you to join.

Ah, oh, Reba McEntire there with whoever's in New England. I had to think about it there for a second because I need to talk to you about Bargain of the Week. Bargain of the Week, Con of the Week, Near Con of the Week, Near Bargain. Oh, it's been a busy week this week. I know sometimes I come along and I don't have a lot to tell you. And you're luckily you end up filling this section in. But this week, it's been a busy one. So we'll start off with Bargain of the Week. And Reba McEntire there with Whoever's in New England. That CD is the best of Reba McEntire, Moments and Memories. 20 songs on there, right? I got that from a charity shop yesterday with my brother over in Camborne in Cambridgeshire, near where we live. And that CD was 50p. But I'm going to tell you something else. Now, earlier I played Octopus's Garden by the Beatles, and that CD was from the same place for 50p. Coming up later, I've got a song from Pam Tillis, and I've got a song from, a song that I'm going to play from a double CD compilation album. Now, all these CDs were 50p each. My brother got a load as well. Okay, but it was 50p each or three for a pound. I mean, just think about this, right? Even playing that one song just now was worth it, don't you think? Yeah, three for a pound. So yeah, we got a few bargains yesterday. Also, the other thing I got from them, this charity shop, was one of those little fold-away tables. It's a wooden table, okay? And this is perfect for my bedroom, for the laptop. So I could just fold it and keep it to the side. And then when I need to use the laptop, I could just sit on the bed, open the table out, put the laptop on, do a little bit of work or whatever I'm going to do, and then just fold it away again. Guess how much that table was? Okay, little fold away table, convenient and handy. That table was a fiver. What a bargain. I know, £5. That was superb. Okay, con of the week. Con of the week was, well, it was probably today. Okay, so I went to buy today from Marketplace from someone a MIDI system. Do you remember? You're probably too young to remember what a MIDI system was. Now, back in the day, before Spotify and streaming, we used to buy records and tapes and CDs, and we used to play them on this unit that had everything together, and it was like a stack system, or it was either a stack system, or then they made them all in one, and they were called MIDI systems. Anyway, I wanted to buy one. I know what you're going to think. You're going to think, you know, Pierre, you've got enough of this stuff. I know. Anyway, I'm not going to go down that road for now. Just listen. There was one on Marketplace for £40. Okay, £40. So I said to the bloke, will you take 30? And he said, you know what, I'll take 35. And I said, okay. I said, but does everything work? He said, yeah, everything works. Nothing is broken. So it wasn't far, actually, from here in Harrow. So on the way down today, I popped over there. And luckily he said, you know, come in and have a look at it. So he had it all plugged in and everything, and he said, right, okay, look, the radio's playing, this is all fine. And I thought, great, he's going to go through it, it actually works, because there's quite a few of these for sale on Marketplace, but a lot of them say tape doesn't work, CD doesn't work, or record player doesn't, you know, there's always that, and I want something that works completely. So anyway, he said everything works. He showed me the radio, it worked. He showed me tape deck one. He put a tape in there and it worked. It was fine. And then he went to show me the record. And I said, well, hang on a minute. I said, what about tape two? And he said, oh, it works. And I said, can we just try? So I took the cassette out and we put it in tape two, press play. And it was a lot slower. I said, that's not the same. I said, is it? He went, oh, yeah, that's the other side of the tape. And I thought, oh, come on, it's not. I said, all right. I said, so we turned the tape over and it still didn't work. And he was like, oh, I think it's just the volume. And I said, no, it's slower. I said, look, and I put it back in the other one and I showed him the difference. And he said, it just might need head cleaning. And I said, no, I said, it doesn't work. I said, it's a shame. I said, but you said it all worked. And he went, oh, but it's only if you need to get it fixed, it might only cost you 15. And I just thought, no, it's not happening. So he went to show me the, and I said, there's no point in showing me the record player working or anything else, because it doesn't work. So I was a little bit disappointed, but at the same time, kind of, that could have been a big con, couldn't it? And so I saved myself £35, but I still need to find a MIDI system that fully works. In the meantime,
someone who would have been celebrating his birthday this week is an American singer, comedian, and actor. And he was really, really successful with his wife, Edie Gourmet. I'm talking about Steve Lawrence, who was born on the 8th of July, 1935 in New York. Sadly, no longer with us. He passed away at the age of 88. But what a singer. You know, I'm going to play you. You're going to love this. Talking about old record players and stuff. You are going to love this because I've had to go into the archives to play this song to remember Steve Lawrence by, right? And if you listen carefully, put the volume up. Trust me here, you're going to love it because this is proper vintage. This is proper vibe. You will hear the record going round, okay? You ready? Have you put the volume up? Good, just listen. Oh, listen to that.

Oh, do you know what? I haven't played that in years. Steve Lawrence, Edie Gourmet, I Just Want to Stay Here. I love that song from the pen of Jerry Goffin and Carole King. Of course, it's so good. Okay, a few of you joining the Step Up app. Oh, it's so exciting. And I'm not number one. Can't believe that. So keep joining. If you haven't joined yet, it looks like it's going to be fun. I'll tell you who's joined and how many steps we've done so far today. That's all coming up shortly. Okay, let's do Alma's anniversary archive while I try and calm down a little bit. Alma Cogan, who died 60 years ago this year, the girl with the giggle in her voice. Very underrated in my estimation. She kind of influenced a lot of singers. She started out in the early 1950s. So what we're doing each week, we're doing an Alma double play. And tonight, starting off with this one.

This Little Girl's Gone Rockin'. And before that, it was You, Me and Us. That sums us up perfectly, doesn't it? Here on Rock and Rodeo Therapy with the family all together on our new Steps group and everything. Alma Cogan there, remembering her 60 years since her passing. Hello, Zoe. I'm getting all your names on the register, which we're going to need to do in about 5 or 10 minutes. Zoe, thank you for your message. You know, I thought I was going to see you today, but I understand why. Zoe writes, good evening, Pierre. We had our grandchildren visiting us today and, of course, our racing driver. They all just left and I've just joined you. I had a few years ago, I had one of those watches where it counted my steps, writes Zoe, but it broke and I never replaced it. I go up and down the stairs in my house, so I do a lot of steps. Glad to be in your company again tonight, writes Zoe. Zoe, I'm honoured. So you know what, Zoe, you can join our rock and radiotherapy friends on Step Up. I've just sent you the link. Have a look, and it might be handy. Can help us all get more healthy. But yes, I did think I was going to see you

That's what rock and radio therapy is all about. That's where the therapy comes in. Because Keith Whitley would have been celebrating his birthday on the 1st of July, born in 1954. Sadly, no longer with us, born in Kentucky, grew up in Sandy Hook. He started out, actually, in 1970 and was performing right up until his death in 1989 at the age of just 34. Now, you probably know the song When You Say Nothing At All, which was featured in the film Notting Hill and sung by Ronan Keating. Well, it was originally by Keith Whitley. He also had several other hits like I'm Over You, I'm No Stranger to the Rain, and the one I'm going to play you now, which, like I said, is an absolute heartbreaker.

Lee, who would have been celebrating his birthday on the 1st of July, born back in 1954. I'm going to give you a reminder of tonight's competition question. We've actually got a competition with a prize. Yes, the brand new Billy Fury CD, Rhythm and Country, the new recordings. It is amazing, as you know, because I've been playing tracks from it for the past few weeks, and I'm going to play another one a little later on tonight. So I'm going to give you the question in a second, but let me just say big thank you to the following people that have joined the Rock and Rodeo Therapy Friends Step app already. So big thank you going out to Tim Hopwood, Diane Freeman, Faddy Cowrie, Tony as well. Tony's joined. How you doing, my friend? Just seeing you pop up there. Carol Buck as well. And I'm not even number one. I'm actually, oh wow, I'm number three. I've been pushed down. I've only done 3,500 steps today. Considering I was at that fate, you would have thought I would have done a lot more. But if you want to join the app, let me know, and I'll send you the link, and you can just add yourself to it. It's nice to have so many of you on board. It gives me motivation to walk a little bit more. I will give you the results of my my blood test shortly. But first, let's give you a reminder then of tonight's competition. The question is this, and I've said this already, I'm going to just remind you that the correct answer is not on the internet. So, okay, so if you Google this and you find the answer, it's wrong. Okay, I'm just telling you, okay? Right, okay, the question is this. It took 6 years for fans to raise the money for the bronze statue of Billy Fury. How much did it cost? That's the question. So you can just have a guess if you want, and you might be right, and you never know. I'm just going to, whoever gets nearest to the correct answer will be the winner. Now let's have a look at another anniversary before we do the register. Sadly, it was on the 1st of July 2015 that we lost Val Doonican. Do you remember Val Doonican? I always think of Cardigans when I think of him. The Irish singer of trad pop, easy listening, done the old novelty, a few novelty songs as well. But he was just a cool, he was very like warm and relaxed and just chilled. Passed away on the 1st of July 2015 at the age of 88. And we had to commemorate the legend that is Val Doonican.

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Don't Tell Me What To Do. That's another song that should be my theme tune. That was another one of the bargains of the week this week. Yeah, one of the 50p CDs, or three for a pound. That was Pam Tillis, that CD, Greatest Hits. It's just, what a bargain. I'm not going to go on about it. Let's do the register then, shall we? Because we are a little bit late. Twelve and a half rocking minutes past 9 o'clock, and a big hello going out to Susie Majuso and your son Brad, listening in Edgware. Good evening to Perry Stera and Raffaella, listening in Cyprus. Hello to Roy Harvey in Kent, to Tim Hopwood in Scarborough tonight, keeping his steps up over in Scarborough. A warm welcome to Colin Poor and Sarah Lee in Germany this evening. Hello to Marion Dunn in Mitcham. Jeremy Buchan in Cambridge. Moya Gleave in New Zealand. Hello to Jenny Warwick in Seaford and to Angie Sava in Finchley. Good evening to Carol Buck in Milton Keynes. Sue Bennett in Olney. Jean Todd in Liverpool. Eddie and Lucia Watson in Cambridge as well. Did I say Sue Bennett in Olney? Hello, Sue. Good evening to Barbara and David Graves in Chester, to Tony and Di Freeman in Sussex, to Helena Judd in Cambridge, and get well soon, Helena. Diana and Bruce Seaton in Colchester, and last but definitely not least, hello to Jeff and Lorna in Bishop Stortford. And Lorna writes, could you play a song for Jeff for me tonight? We're coming up to our 25th anniversary in August. Please tell him there's no one I'd rather do life with.

From the new Billy Fury CD, Rhythm and Country, You Don't Know. The new version. 17 minutes past 9 o'clock, and it is time now for a song that I've only ever played on the radio once, ever, in over 20 years. And it's a song that, it's funny actually, it's a song that's not available on the internet either. Can you believe that? Honestly, it's not available on the internet. I was looking for it and it's just not there. And it's part of today's three P's. Pierre, please play. And tonight's situation is inspired by a very good friend of mine who I had lunch with last Monday in St. Albans along with my brother. Now, as we caught up with my friend, he told us that last year he met a lovely lady from America. She was only in England for a short time, and although they became very close, they both knew a long-distance relationship was never really going to work. So they promised to remain friends. They stayed in touch, but over time the communication seemed to stop. Weeks passed without a phone call, a message, or a letter, my friend was telling us. Then, out of the blue, her mother contacted him with a question that stopped him in his tracks. Did you ever receive my daughter's letter? He hadn't. It turned out that the daughter had been diagnosed with that disease that begins with C. She couldn't bring herself to tell him over the phone, so she'd written an old-fashioned letter asking if he would simply come and be with her while she faced her operation. He told us that, of course, he would have been there on the next flight, but the letter never arrived. By the time it finally dropped through his letterbox, 10 weeks after it had been posted, the operation was over. Thankfully, she's now recovering, but he'll always wonder how different those weeks might have been if only that one letter had arrived when it should have. It made me think how many lives have been changed over the years by a message that never arrived. A letter delayed, a phone call never made, a telegram lost, a message never passed on. Sometimes life can change because of words we never get to hear. And it reminded me of a very special song. Like I said, it's not available online, and as far as I can see, the CD is now changing hands for around £120. In more than 20 years of broadcasting, I've only ever played it once before. So, for only the second time ever, this is Billy Jack Gafford with The Call.

Oh, it's so good. You can see why I'm so selfish over that song. Susie says, this song is gorgeous. I love the bit where you can just imagine that old woman goes to the station where and she sits there waiting where the payphone used to hang upon the wall. Look, see, my voice goes funny. Just even, let's just move on, please. Listen, now you may remember that over the last few weeks I've mentioned that I've had a few blood tests and all that sort of stuff, and if I'm honest, I was a little worried whilst I've been waiting for the results. Well, I did say that I was going to tell you, and the good news is that the results have now come back, and well, my kidneys are working well, my liver tests are good, my thyroid is fine, my iron levels and blood count are all where they should be, and even my diabetes is moving in the right direction with my long-term blood sugar, and I don't know what this word is, it's a triglyceride, is that right? Anyway, those levels are both improving. My blood pressure is still a little bit too high, but the extra walking does seem to be helping, so that's another incentive to keep going. It was a lovely reminder, you know, that, and I know that, you know, we all kind of can feel a bit worried, and that sometimes we can spend days or even weeks worrying about something that never actually happens. So if you're waiting for test results yourself, I know it's easier said than done. Trust me, I do know. But try not to let your imagination get the better of you. And while we're on the subject of looking after ourselves, don't forget, every step really does count, even if it's just walking around the house. If you haven't already downloaded it, the Step app, join the Rock and Radiotherapy family. I'm just going to have a look in it now to see where we are with it. Oh, look at this. Okay, so we've got, as well as me, we've got Carol Buck, Diana Seaton, welcome, Tony Freeman, Faddy Cowrie, Susie Majuto's joined us, at me at third, and number one is Tim Hopwood. He's done nearly 16,000 steps today. And number two, who's beaten me, is Diane Freeman. And well, Diane, thank you so much for joining. And I know you've been waiting for this song for the last few weeks. So especially for you, with lots of love from Tony.

That's Bette Midler with The Rose at 9:30 on Rock and Radio Therapy. And I do apologise, sir. Anthony Moore in Norfolk gets in touch to say, Pierre, you left me off the register. I'm so sorry. And you were first on parade, sir. I do apologise. I have added you on. Actually, interestingly and funnily, Anthony writes, Pierre, thanks for your programme. No, he says, thanks. Your programme helps me keep my sanity after 4 weeks of continuous tennis being played on our television. It's only been a week, sir. You've got another 4 weeks to go. You've got another week to go. It's 2 weeks, isn't it? And I love Wimbledon. I love the tennis, although it is kind of overshadowed a little bit this year by the World Cup, which we will be talking about a little later. Okay, do you keep lists? Do you make lists of things to do? I do, and they're all over the place. I've got different pads where I write differently. I've got an A4 pad that I write my list. I've got my phone, because often I'm out and about and I make a list on my phone of what I need to do. And then there's another list that I do, which is in a little notepad by my bed when I'm remembering things when I'm lying there. And then every now and again, I kind of like consolidate them all together. And then it's like a list. I mean, at the moment, honestly, I've got so much to do and they're really, really dated, but I can't help it. Even if something has just taken ages and I haven't got around to it, it stays on the list and it still needs to be done. Now, earlier I told you that Toby Keith would have been celebrating his birthday, born on the 8th of July 1961. Sadly, no longer with us, but apparently he used to keep lists as well. Just listen to this. He's got the right idea.

go for a walk, say a little prayer. Well, we'll be doing Pierre's prayer shortly, but talking of walking, go for a walk. Jeff has sent me an image. Jeff is in Bishop Stortford. He says, yesterday I did 14,150 steps. But you see, I don't know what that app is, Jeff, but you need to join our app that we've just that we've created in the Rock and Rodeo Therapy family. Then you can join us counting your steps. I wish that I did this a little while ago, because last Saturday, like I said, at the Garth Brooks concert, I did 23,000 steps. I was number one in all the groups that I'm in. All of them. Well, that doesn't happen often, so I made the most of it. I mentioned earlier in the first hour that Judith Durham would have been celebrating her birthday. Judith Durham from The Seekers, who was born on the 3rd of July 1943. Sadly, no longer with us. And also Tom Springfield, who wrote many songs for The Seekers, born on the 2nd of July 1934. Again, sadly, no longer with us. So I've got another one written by Tom Springfield for The Seekers.

22 minutes to 10. I'll Never Find Another You. That's the Seekers on Radio Harrow. Now, on Tuesday, 7th of July, back in 1963, it saw the birth of Vonda Shepherd. Do you know who Vonda Shepherd is? Well, she's an American singer-songwriter, music director and actress. And I know her, well, I don't know her, but you know what I mean, for her supporting role as a fictionalized version of herself in the television series. Do you remember Ally McBeal? Was it Calista Flockhart who played Ally McBeal? But she's gorgeous, isn't she? That's the only reason why I used to watch it. I couldn't tell you what Ally McBeal was about. I've forgotten, but I used to really fancy Calista Flockhart. Anyway, Vonda Shepherd used to do the songs for that series. And actually, she became quite famous from it. Quite international. Had big international commercial success. Released several studio albums and done a few live albums as well. Anyway, she's going to be 63 years old on Tuesday. And like I said, you may not have heard of her before, but you definitely know this song I'm going to play you now. Just listen to this version.

Vonda Shepherd, celebrating her 63rd birthday on Tuesday with her version of Roy Orbison's Crying. Okay, we've got the quarter two sing two coming up next, and it's one that I guarantee everyone's going to be singing along to. But first, like I said, I've had a busy week, but it's been okay-ish. This past week, I had I met up with I don't know what to call him. Someone that I didn't even work with, but he was a contractor for somewhere I used to work. We met up during the week in Cambridge for dinner. It was nice to catch up with him. But I also, on Thursday night, I met up with a former police colleague, and we had a really good meal in Wood Green in North London, not a million miles away from here, but it was really, really good, and a really good conversation. You know, sometimes when you just have a really good evening. And on Friday just gone, I spent all day working at a coffee shop and a pub with the laptop, working hard. And as for this week, this week I've got loads of appointments this week. I'll tell you about them if there's time later. Let's do tonight's quarter two sing two. This is where even I leave the microphone up, and wherever you are, we all sing along as we wind down. Although this is going to be a bit of a wind up, because sadly, a few days ago, on the 30th of June, we lost Victor Willis, who was the co-founder of the disco group The Village People. He died only a few days ago, 30th of June, at the age of 74. Now, Village People, loads of hits. I know that you know them all. And In the Navy, do you remember that one? That's a good song, isn't it? And I was going to play that one tonight, but in the end, I went for a different one. I went probably for their most well-known song, YMCA, because I thought, we all know the words. And if you don't, you certainly know the actions. And incidentally, Victor Willis, he actually co-wrote this song. So we owe him for that, surely. All right, here we go then. I want you singing, and I want you dancing as well tonight, if you can.

0: Village People there with YMCA, remembering Victor Willis, who sadly passed away just a few days ago. Susie Meduto writes, go Pierre, are you doing the moves as well? Yeah, I was. And then Susie wrote, get your steps up. And I have, they've gone up to 3,606 now, still behind. I've actually been moved down to fourth. How's that happened? How disappointing is that? Okay, let's just... Oh, do you know what? See, I shouldn't have done this. It's got me... It's going to actually help my steps. It really is. Right, okay, there's still quite a lot to get through, so pay attention. Let's give you... Right, tonight's competition. Okay, we did a competition tonight to win the Billy Fury CD. And I told you that the answer is not... on the internet, just looking at all the answers, lots of you have taken part, and several of you are just a couple of thousand pounds out. So the question was, it took 6 years for fans to raise the money for the bronze statue of Billy Fury. How much did it cost? Okay, that was the question, and six of you are really, really close. So I don't know what to do now, because you're all equally £2,000 out. So I'm going to have a think. There's six of you. So the answer is it cost £42,000. Okay, cost £42,000. So I'm going to have a think to see. I can either put the six names that were the closest in a hat and draw out the winner. Or I could do something a little bit different. I'm not sure what to do. Let me have a think, and I'll let you know. Anyway, big game tonight in a few hours' time. 1 o'clock in the morning kickoff. Apparently, they say it depends on storms or lightning or whatever it is. But England against Mexico. And, well, I am looking forward to it. I don't know if I'm going to stay up. I don't have to get up early tomorrow. So I might stay a little bit up. And we'll just see how it goes. But I just wanted to play this tonight. Come on, England. You can do it. It's coming. Come.
1: We'll go on getting.

Oh, let's hope so. Badil, Skinner and the Lightning Seeds with Three Lions. Good luck, England. Okay, well, now let's take a moment for Pierre's prayer. Okay, and it's a good one. The song for this is so good tonight. Lord, one day every one of us will pause and look back over the road we've travelled. We'll remember the people who walked beside us, the mistakes we made, the kindness we were shown, the love we gave, and the love we perhaps forgot to give. Help us to live today in such a way that when the time comes, we have more reasons to be thankful than have regrets. Teach us to say, I love you, while we still can, to forgive before it's too late, to make time for the people who matter most, and to remember that a life isn't measured by its length, but by the lives it touches along the way. Because, Lord, when we reach the end of our journey, may we discover that the greatest treasure we ever found was never something we owned, but someone we loved. This is Pierre's prayer. Hal Ketchum with A Satisfied Mind.

0: thank you so much for listening tonight. And if you took part in the Billy Fury competition, I've decided what I'm going to do. And if you were one of the participants that were only £2,000 out, well, join me next Sunday, especially because that's when I'm going to tell you what I've decided to do. See you next week.
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0: Hey, we're XXX and XXX from Sunset Comedy Club. Then talk about the show coming up and where people can get tickets or if they can buy it on the door. Oh, no.
1: I think that's what we've been told to say. We just need to add
0: yes!
1: around it.
0: Right, who are we again? What's your name?
1: My name is Alex Irons. What's your name?
0: And what? It's Sam Joseph. And we're
1: nice
0: comedians who like seem to harrow for the barren desert of lacking laughter. But now you can get the Sunset Comedy Club every second and fourth Tuesday of the month in the Junction Pub just around the corner from Harrow on the Hill Station.
1: It's absolutely free to come in when we have 10 comedians every 2 weeks who are up and coming in the London and surrounding areas of the comedy scene. They're all absolutely fantastic, but you've got to come and check them out. We do advise that you come early to avoid disappointment.
0: Yeah, also, there's a happy hour between 5 and 8 at the Junction Pub for just £3 on many of the great drinks. And, you know, come up and we're in the function room above the Junction, and it's great fun. It's great fun. Please come and enjoy it because, you know, where else are these comedians going to get therapy?
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0: There are two types of drive you can have on the motorway. One that feels like this.
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0: 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The difference is just a few little changes, like giving more space to the car in front or not hogging the middle lane, because being a little more considerate on the road actually reduces congestion and collisions, which transforms everyone's journey. 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

0: know. Animals can't speak to drivers. But if they could, they would be asking us, telling us by the sounds of it, to put our litter and fruit waste in the bin. Because roadside litter kills an estimated 3 million animals every year. No wonder they sound miffed. So let's lend them a paw. Let's take our rubbish with us and bin it properly. National Highways. And what's that? They said thanks very much.
1: 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More than just music.
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